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2: 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Maybe an isolated shower, then a few clouds overnight tonight, mid-70s. Isolated late-day showers or storms, otherwise partly sunny, low 90s tomorrow. Isolated afternoon showers or storms, near 90 Friday. I'm Precision Weather Meteorologist Russ Merle on WNZF.
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0: Hey, George Camel here. 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
3: 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Maybe an isolated shower, then a few clouds overnight tonight, mid-70s. Isolated late-day showers or storms, otherwise partly sunny, low 90s tomorrow. Isolated afternoon showers or storms, near 90 Friday. I'm Precision Weather Meteorologist Russ Murley on WNZF.
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1: Two men were shot inside a Kroger grocery store in Harris County, Texas on Wednesday in what deputies say started as a domestic disturbance between both men. Patrick Young was inside when it happened.
2: There was a pause, and then I heard pop, pop, pop. And by that time, everyone was running. I left my medication and I just ran.
1: Deputies say there's no threat to the public. Lithuania's president says intelligence suggests Russia is planning attacks on critical infrastructure in the Baltic states or Poland. Authorities are monitoring risks to energy and transport systems. Doesn't specify locations or timing. Russia dismisses the claims as excuses for NATO's military buildup. Kentucky Republican Congressman Thomas Massie is joining a slate of Democrats to introduce the Epstein Transparency Act 2.
3: The bill would enable Jeffrey Epstein's victims, members of Congress, and state attorneys general to challenge the Department of Justice in court for failing to fully turn over the Epstein files as required by law. Massie, who lost his primary early this year after Donald Trump endorsed his opponent, was one of the driving forces behind the first Epstein Transparency Act, which passed with near unanimous support. Peter Haralambos, ABC News.
1: More than 100 inmates at New York City's notorious Rikers Island prison got to watch the World Cup semifinal between England and Argentina. They were rewarded for good behavior. They were joined by none other than Mayor Zoran Mamdani, who says he wanted to celebrate the moment together. Argentina won. Mike Dubusky, ABC News.
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5: 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Maybe an isolated shower, then a few clouds overnight tonight, mid-70s. Isolated late-day showers or storms, otherwise partly sunny, low 90s tomorrow. Isolated afternoon showers or storms, near 90 Friday. I'm Precision Weather Meteorologist Russ Merle on WNZF.
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4: 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Isolated evening showers, then a few clouds, mid-70s overnight tonight, partly sunny. Isolated late-day showers or storms, 89 to 93 tomorrow. A few clouds, mid-70s Thursday night, partly sunny, late-day showers or storms, near 90 Friday. I'm Precision Weather Meteorologist Russ Murley on WNZF.
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6: From ABC News, I'm Mike Dubusky. Washington is waiting to hear what President Trump has planned for his primetime address, which will apparently be about information related to the 2020 election. Democrats like Senator Chuck Schumer have been warning the president may try to push election subversion tactics.
7: We are red teaming what they might do and how we can combat it ahead of time.
6: The planned speech also facing pushback from Republicans like outgoing Senator John Thune, who says Republicans should be focusing on the upcoming midterms.
8: That election was a closed issue back in 2020. The election in 2026 gives us an opportunity to take a run at and to win one of those seats in Georgia. And we're going to do everything we can to do that. And so, as I said before, I'm focused on 2026.
6: Flood warnings are in effect across Texas as the rain continues to fall there. Grace Sherez lives in Uvalde.
9: I have seen quite a bit of flooding in my lifetime from growing up there, but nothing this dramatic.
6: Much of the rain is concentrated in the Texas Hill Country, where just a year ago, a deadly flash flood washed through a girls' summer camp. Meanwhile, further north, another severe weather threat. This time, it's dangerous air quality across the upper Midwest and Northeast, driven by those Canadian wildfires. ABC meteorologist Lee Goldberg says strong storms in New York temporarily improved air quality, but it's not going to last long.
10: But it's coming back big time. The smoke is worse across Minnesota, Wisconsin, northern Michigan. That heavy smoke and poor air quality, it's coming back into the Northeast. Philly, New York City, Boston, goes right through the end of the week.
6: That search and rescue operation for those three people in the San Francisco Bay has now transitioned into a recovery effort after a pontoon boat capsized near Alcatraz Island. Coast Guard Deputy Commander Jared Tosco.
10: But it's coming back big time.
11: Suspending an active search is one of the most difficult things we do as Coast Guard commanders. I don't take that responsibility lightly at all.
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0: costs this year.
1: United Airlines, in an SEC filing, signaled airfares will remain high for the remainder of the year. The airline says it spent $2.3 billion on fuel during this quarter alone, roughly 84% compared to the second quarter last year. United says it was able to cover half the increased fuel costs by raising airfares, saying passengers paid about 12% more per mile than a year ago. At the same time, United says passengers are not backing away from traveling, noting flights remain full across all booking classes. Michelle Franzen, ABC News.
0: In the prediction market, Kalshi says it's evaluating proposed bets on flight cancellations. According to a government filing, they would be based on the percentage of flights canceled in a specific time period at an airport. But the trade group Airlines for America says it has a serious concern with any market that allows people to profit from cancellations. Mike Dubusky, ABC News.
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3: 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Maybe an isolated shower, then a few clouds overnight tonight, mid-70s. Isolated late-day showers or storms, otherwise partly sunny, low 90s tomorrow. Isolated afternoon showers or storms, near 90 Friday. I'm Precision Weather Meteorologist Russ Merle on WNZF.
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9: 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Isolated evening showers, then a few clouds, mid-70s overnight tonight, partly sunny. Isolated late-day showers or storms, 89 to 93 tomorrow. A few clouds, mid-70s Thursday night, partly sunny, late-day showers or storms, near 90 Friday. I'm Precision Weather Meteorologist Russ Murley on WNZF.
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11: From ABC News, I'm Mike Dabusky. Southern Texas is continuing to be lashed with torrential rain, which is falling on already saturated land and creating a flash flooding threat. Uvalde resident Jeremiah David Sanford says it's bad where he is, but it's worse north of San Antonio.
12: Obviously, it is flooding, but we're not in the same type of plane, so I'm not worried like as in a Kerrville situation of mass casualties and all of that good stuff. I think it's going to be more so the rebuilding.
11: Dozens of counties across Texas are under disaster declarations. Meanwhile, it's going to be another couple days of poor air quality for the Northeast and parts of the upper Midwest. Officials there are urging those with respiratory issues to stay inside if they can. It's all sparked by those Canadian wildfires. Premier Doug Ford speaking.
13: Our government will not spare a penny to keep people safe. Last year, we added 100 new firefighting personnel, and this year we've added nearly 70 more.
11: That smoke is expected to blanket cities as far away as Washington, D.C., where President Trump is scheduled to deliver a primetime address at the White House tonight. The topic, supposedly new information about the 2020 election. Republican Senator John Thune speaking with ABC.
14: I don't know what he's going to say. Only thing I can tell you is we are focused on the 2026 election. At least I am, and I think most of my colleagues are.
11: Senate Minority Leader Chuck Schumer raising alarm about the speech, concerned it will cast doubt on the midterms.
15: Well, we're very worried about the White House. They know they can't win the election fair and square. They know the American people are against them. They know that the American people in the House and Senate are favoring our candidates. So we don't put it past them to try whatever they can, but we are prepared.
11: The Trump administration has leveled new 25% tariffs on Brazil with carve-outs for goods that can't be made in the U.S. like beef, coffee, and orange juice. It's the first new tariff from the White House since the Supreme Court struck down their tariff policies. You're listening to ABC News.
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11: Two men were shot inside a Kroger grocery store in Harris County, Texas on Wednesday in what deputies say started as a domestic disturbance between both men. Patrick Young was inside when it happened.
18: There was a pause and then I heard pop, pop, pop. And by that time, everyone was running. I left my medication and I just ran.
11: Deputies say there's no threat to the public. Lithuania's president says intelligence suggests Russia is planning attacks on critical infrastructure in the Baltic states or Poland. Authorities are monitoring risks to energy and transport systems. Doesn't spell

0: than Mayor Zoran Mamdani, who says he wanted to celebrate the moment together. Argentina won. Mike Dubusky, ABC News.
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2: 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Maybe an isolated shower, then a few clouds overnight tonight, mid-70s. Isolated late-day showers or storms, otherwise partly sunny, low 90s tomorrow. Isolated afternoon showers or storms, near 90 Friday. I'm Precision Weather Meteorologist Russ Merle on WNZF.
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This is Brent from the band Shinedown. 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We are honored to be supporting City of Hope on our upcoming Dance Kid Dance Act 2 tour by

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6: 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Isolated evening showers, then a few clouds, mid-70s overnight tonight, partly sunny. Isolated late-day showers or storms, 89 to 93 tomorrow. A few clouds, mid-70s Thursday night, partly sunny, late-day showers or storms, near 90 Friday. I'm Precision Weather Meteorologist Russ Murley on WNZF.
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8: From ABC News, I'm Mike Dubusky. Washington is waiting to hear what President Trump has planned for his primetime address, which will apparently be about information related to the 2020 election. Democrats like Senator Chuck Schumer have been warning the president may try to push election subversion tactics.
9: We are red teaming what they might do and how we can combat it ahead of time.
8: The planned speech also facing pushback from Republicans like outgoing Senator John Thune, who says Republicans should be focusing on the upcoming midterms.
10: That election was a closed issue back in 2020. The election in 2026 gives us an opportunity to take a run at and to win one of those seats in Georgia. And we're going to do everything we can to do that. And so, as I said before, I'm focused on 2026.
8: Flood warnings are in effect across Texas as the rain continues to fall there. Grace Sherez lives in Uvalde.
11: I have seen quite a bit of flooding in my lifetime from growing up there, but nothing this dramatic.
8: Much of the rain is concentrated in the Texas Hill Country, where just a year ago, a deadly flash flood washed through a girl's summer camp. Meanwhile, further north, another severe weather threat. This time, it's dangerous air quality across the upper Midwest and Northeast, driven by those Canadian wildfires. ABC meteorologist Lee Goldberg says strong storms in New York temporarily improved air quality, but it's not going to last long.
12: But it's coming back big time. The smoke is worse across Minnesota and Wisconsin, northern Michigan. That heavy smoke and poor air quality, it's coming back into the Northeast. Philly, New York City, Boston goes right through the end of the week.
8: That search and rescue operation for those three people in the San Francisco Bay has now transitioned into a recovery effort after a pontoon boat capsized near Alcatraz Island. Coast Guard Deputy Commander Jared Tosco.
12: But it's coming back
13: big
12: time.
13: Suspending an active search is one of the most difficult things we do as Coast Guard commanders. I don't take that responsibility lightly at all.
8: You're listening to ABC News.
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8: YouTube has appealed a landmark social media addiction lawsuit verdict in Los Angeles. President Trump's latest nominee to lead the CDC, Dr. Erica Schwartz, was repeatedly asked by senators at a committee hearing if she would protect the agency from political meddling.
16: If I'm confirmed as the CDC director, the nation's health and well-being will take primacy, and I will never compromise on that.
8: The CDC, overseen by Secretary Robert F. Kennedy Jr., has had a revolving door of leaders in the second Trump administration. One airline anticipates $6 billion in added fuel costs this year.
17: United Airlines, in an SEC filing, signaled airfares will remain high for the remainder of the year. The airline says it spent $2.3 billion on fuel during this quarter alone, roughly 84% compared to the second quarter last year. United says it was able to cover half the increased fuel costs by raising airfares, saying passengers paid about 12% more per mile than a year ago. At the same time, United says passengers are not backing away from traveling, noting flights remain full across all booking classes. Michelle Franzen, ABC News.
8: In the prediction market, Kalshi says it's evaluating proposed bets on flight cancellations. According to a government filing, they would be based on the percentage of flights canceled in a specific time period at an airport. But the trade group Airlines for

0: 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Maybe an isolated shower, then a few clouds overnight tonight, mid-70s. Isolated late-day showers or storms, otherwise partly sunny, low 90s tomorrow. Isolated afternoon showers or storms, near 90 Friday. I'm Precision Weather Meteorologist Russ Merle on WNZF.
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10: 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Isolated evening showers, then a few clouds, mid-70s overnight tonight, partly sunny, isolated late-day showers or storms, 89 to 93 tomorrow, a few clouds, mid-70s Thursday night, partly sunny, late-day showers or storms, near 90 Friday. I'm Precision Weather Meteorologist Russ Murley on WNZF.
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12: From ABC News, I'm Chuck Severson. Good morning. With President Trump expected to address the nation tonight about election security in the 2020 vote, some lawmakers say it's time to look forward and not back.
13: I don't know what he's going to say. Only thing I can tell you is we are focused on the 2026 election. At least I am, and I think most of my colleagues are.
12: Senate Majority Leader John Thune, Senate Minority Leader Democrat Chuck Schumer.
14: Water bombers and helicopters
15: well,
14: now
15: we
14: deployed
15: are very worried
14: to
15: about
14: fight
15: the
14: more
15: White
14: than
15: House. They know they can't win the election fair and square. They know the American people are against them. They know that the American people in the House and Senate are favoring our candidates.
12: Reuters reporting the president plans to reveal intelligence saying China had the ability to interfere in the 2020 election. More American strikes on targets in Iran. ABC News chief international correspondent James Long.
16: U.S. aircraft fired at an oil tanker that attempted to violate the U.S. blockade on Iranian ports. CENTCOM says the tanker ignored multiple warnings not to make port at Karg Island. That's the Iranian oil terminal on the Persian Gulf. The president has been briefed in the Situation Room on options to expand the war. President Trump has once again threatened to blow up Iranian infrastructure. The White House might be keen to project strength, but Iran is showing no signs of backing down.
12: Iran has released an American woman held there since 2024, President Trump calling that a goodwill gesture. Parts of Central Texas getting 6 months' worth of rain in a matter of days.
17: I have seen quite a bit of flooding in my lifetime from growing up there, but nothing this dramatic.
12: That woman, Grace, in the middle of areas where flood warnings still in effect. Across the northern U.S., millions of people under smoke.
14: Water bombers and helicopters now deploying to fight more than 180 wildfires in Canada. Smoke from the fires turning the sky orange from Toronto to Niagara Falls, all the way east to Boston, where the sky looked apocalyptic.
12: ABC's Lionel Moise, you're listening to ABC News.
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12: Kentucky Republican Congressman Thomas Massey joining with Democrats in another push to get the Epstein files released.
19: The bill would enable Jeffrey Epstein's victims, members of Congress, and state attorneys general to challenge the Department of Justice in court for failing to fully turn over the Epstein files as required by law. Massey, who lost his primary early this year after Donald Trump endorsed his opponent, was one of the driving forces behind the first Epstein Transparency Act, which passed with near unanimous support. Peter Haralambos, ABC News.
12: Searches have been suspended in San Francisco Bay after a boat sank near Alcatraz. Three people are still missing. Some serious questions after a loud and low flyover by the Blue Angels at a beach in Pensacola, Florida. ABC's Gio Benitez.
20: The jet is dangerously low. One Blue Angel jet flies right above the water, and seconds later, a second jet roaring over a stunned crowd.
21: I've been coming for 10 years, and I've never seen a pass like that in my life.
20: The incident coming just days after the military suspended eight Apache helicopter pilots on a South Carolina flyover. But just days later, Secretary of Defense Pete Hegseth reversing the punishment.
12: The Blue Angels saying they will conduct a review, and it almost sounds like a prequel to Jaws. A 14-foot great white shark, believed to be the biggest tagged in the Atlantic, was recently spotted off North Carolina. It appears to be headed north towards Cape Cod. Chuck Sievertson, ABC News.
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0: Thank you for letting our procedural excrement start your day. 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I will also procedurally tell you my opinions and analysis of same. 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That's J.D. Vance. Yesterday got his Joe Rogan on, and do we have the rest of the clip where he's talking about the particular procedural excrement in question?
1: Segment of people who want voter ID but won't blow up the filibuster in order to achieve it.
0: So the filibuster has been around since the beginning. It is actually something that has been part of Senate procedure since the beginning. And I don't mean to cast aspersions, and I'm not picking sides on who I want in 2028. I want to survive 2026. Can we do that? But what is bovine excrement is how it's being and how it's being allowed to be used. Senator Mike Lee, a particularly clear-headed explanation of the filibuster itself is not the problem. It's the way guys like Mitch McConnell and Harry Reid have allowed it to be perverted to get their own way. And I want you to stop and think for a second before you go and say, but MAGA, or but Trump, or but Save America Act, all laudable things to support. But if you expect me, as an arbiter of the things going on in the world, to say that something is good but is being used for bad purposes and being used in a perverse way must be abolished, then you should expect me to call for immediate gun bans. Because firearms are something that is predominantly used for good. Yet each time it's used for ill, we listen to the left insist we must ban all firearms. And though not nearly as deadly, the filibuster is in that same category. It is something that currently has been perverted into these zombie filibusters that just walk around consuming brains. But that doesn't mean it has to go. It means just do what Harry Reid and Mitch McConnell did. We'll get into this further and plenty more. We're going to go live to Qatar. The Middle East, and our brave documentarian turned legislator, or is it the other way around, is in Qatar right now doing some stuff with Iranian professors on Al Jazeera television, debating, of all things. We'll find out what's going on there. Climate, IPCC, all these things on the docket. But the music tells me I need to be telling you the first things. United States military has launched a new wave of strikes against Iran on Wednesday. The sites that were struck were designed to curb its ability to threaten shipping in the Strait of Hormuz. Iran says one of the places a strike hit

0: was an army barracks, killing at least seven soldiers. President Trump said Wednesday that Iran has released a U.S. citizen, however, who was wrongfully detained since 2024. She is now safely out of Iran, President Trump wrote on his Truth Social account. The United States of America appreciates this gesture of goodwill from Iran. The White House is considering releasing sensitive intelligence related to China. This is tonight's 9 p.m. nationwide address, according to leaks to Reuters. Reuters could not determine the details of the intel, but according to the leaker, they've told Reuters that it will be based on intelligence that says China was interfering in the 2020 election. Acting Attorney General Todd Blanche faced questioning Wednesday in advance of his vote to approve of his position permanently. He was questioned over his ties to the Jeffrey Epstein investigation, but more importantly, senators from the Democrat Party, according to reporters in the hearing, pressed him on his personal relationship as an attorney for Donald Trump and if he would be able to be independent as he oversees the Department of Justice, perhaps indicating what a majority of Democrats in the House and Senate would do with President Trump come 2027. President Trump has reversed a temporary pause on U.S. immigrations and custom enforcement traffic stops. ABC News is reporting the decision allows the tactic to resume. And those are some of our first things on this Thursday morning.
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0: That's what we do. We say the quiet part out loud. So the story, since we were talking about using guns for ill, two cousins pleaded guilty shooting in the French Quarter, avoiding long, drawn-out trial. And then there was shootings out in Metairie as well. Our friends listening at 990 WGSO know what I mean when you say a gun used for self-defense more frequently, but when it is used for ill, like in the French Quarter shooting, everyone wants to ban the gun. And yes, it's the filibuster cause immediate demise? No. But it can, and I think it has been connected to the demise of bills and legislation that would protect our rights. But the perversion of the filibuster as a procedure really is a modern, and I mean modern, meaning the times that you and I have been, you know, working in the adult world. The nuclear option and the ability to just call filibuster without actually doing one. What I call the zombie filibuster. I think Mike Lee is the one who's out there saying, listen, you want to filibuster this and you want us to have to get to cloture, which is why all these votes fail. The Senate has to vote. For cloture, meaning, you know, we've closed the floor for debate, and now we move on to the vote on legislation at hand. It used to be two-thirds. I mean, it was your lifetime and mine, 1975, when they lowered the threshold from two-thirds to simply 60 votes. But the use of it goes back to guys like Harry Reid and Mitch McConnell as well. In order to get people's way, a tool that was designed to, and in its purest form, allows a minority vote. And this is where it becomes difficult because, yes, we want to get the Save America Act. But I don't want to lose the ability of the minority to have a say in proceedings. Because there may be a day when you and I are in the minority, at least in the U.S. Senate. You might be too young to remember when that was the case. But most of my adult life, the Republicans have been in the minority in the U.S. Senate. It wasn't until the 90s that all of a sudden Republicans started to regularly compete for majorities in these bodies of representative government. You tell me, I mean, is it worth blowing up the whole procedure and all the things that, even if perverted, because the Save America Act is very important because we're allowing too many people through the cracks to vote that have no right to vote, diminishing your rights. I still want to see a Supreme Court case based on the Civil Rights Act, which, by the way, also was filibustered by the Dixiecrats. But they actually had to get up and speak against the Civil Rights Act. But my civil right to have a vote cast, one man, one vote, is being infringed upon courts are saying, can you point to one person that did it? And again, procedural bovine excrement. But the courts insist that I drag some Tom, Dick, or Raul in front of the court and say, this guy voted. That's what we should do. I mean, we do have people under arrest for voting illegally. Sometimes multiple times, just bring them in and say, well, this person voted illegally, therefore their vote overwhelmed my vote, and therefore canceling my civil rights. They have violated my civil rights. Now, can that be extrapolated to an at-large enforcement push? Should be. But the Civil Rights Act, and its insistence was an example of a filibuster being used by the Dixiecrats, who didn't want the freed black communities to gain more and more power in the House. That's why they did things like the Permanent Reapportionment Act. But I don't personally believe that something that needs fixing, something that we need to do a better job of making sure it isn't used for ill, but I don't want to ban firearms, and I sure as heck don't want to ban the filibuster. Just because people like Harry Reid came up with a way to use it for ill doesn't mean it has to go away. It's a dangerous thing to allow the left to do that. So we have to be very judicious in how we react, because this is what the left will do. The left will give you this false binary, this false idea that there's only one answer, yay or nay, and that's not the case here. Fix the filibuster. This is what Mike Lee said. And believe me, when it comes to matters of constitutionality, I know a lot of folks want to have President Trump appoint Ted Cruz to the Supreme Court. I'd rather see Mike Lee on the Supreme Court. If we had to give up a senator, what do you guys in Provo think this morning? I mean, we love Mike Lee in the Senate. But I mean, if you want a guy who's going to sit there and rule on what is constitutional or not, Mike Lee gets it even more directly than Ted Cruz.
1: Well, they call it whatever they want. Romney didn't win, did he?
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5: ABC News, I'm Chuck Sievertson. President Trump's speech to the nation tonight is expected to focus on election security and the 2020 vote. Among the lawmakers saying it's time to look forward, not back, Senate Republican Majority Leader John Thune.
6: I don't know what he's going to say. Only thing I can tell you is we are focused on the 2026 election. At least I am, and I think most of my colleagues are.
5: Reuters reports the president plans to reveal intelligence saying China had the ability to interfere in the 2020 election. More American air attacks on targets in Iran. Iran not backing down, though it has released an American woman held there since 2024. Parts of central Texas getting 6 months' worth of rain in days. And across the northern U.S., millions of people are under a smoky haze as winds bring smoke from some of the over 800 wildfires burning in Canada and northern Minnesota. Joggers in Boston.
7: Breathing's a little bit more strained than normal.
8: I felt a little bit in my lungs, like a little burn.
5: This is ABC News.
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12: 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Sunshine, partly sunny at times. Isolated showers late, 88 to 92. Maybe an evening shower, then a few clouds, mid-70s tonight. Partly sunny with isolated late-day showers or storms, low 90s tomorrow. Afternoon showers, low 90s Saturday. I'm Precision Weather Meteorologist Russ Murley on WNZF.
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1: Damn, dog, we're all afraid to speak the truth. And the more afraid we get, the more we hate the ones who do. You're ashamed to be American? Okay, that's cool. Because honestly, we are all ashamed of you too.
2: Y'all are so fake. Oh no. The forecast said that there'd be snow.
3: 434-882-4217. That is the phone number. Text messages as well, because there's AM. There's PM and there's LM, and you and I are speaking at 5:34 Eastern Daylight Time, LM. That's last minute. Mornings, it's a special time for mornings when all those things that you said, I'll put off till later, now is later. We're reworking how we do our podcasts. There's a raging debate amongst the social mediaites, and we may put it to referendum, because not all that many people were interested in the podcast in full form, where hours and hours of the show in its original format were posted. So we started putting them up by themes, and again, it struck, and some of the social media experts were like, these are scrapers, Joe, because we were getting the same number of downloads each day. So, we appreciate the fact that more frequently it seems like you folks are getting the program in its live iteration, but there are 4 hours of this program. And there's a lot of stuff that happens outside of the hour or two that you may have with us. So we're reworking it. And if you have a thought, emails jtinthemorningradio@gmail.com, or you can text messages as well. So we can come back to J.D. Vance's comments on filibuster, at due course, and how it's impacting you. Do you say, you know what, the hell with procedure, the hell with what comes later, I just want to get this done now, as Danny writes into 434-882-4217, Save America Act is so important, I don't care what we have to get rid of in order to pass it. I'm sick and tired of non-citizens voting. Once we get rid of the non-citizens voting, Joe, we can go back to trying to figure out what procedures we need to have. And I think that's, for the most part, what J.D. Vance was saying when he got his Rogan on. The primetime address to the nation tonight, since we're talking about making sure only valid voters vote, Reuters has leakers inside, and these could be intentional leakers as well. A friend of mine said this leak to Reuters about what tonight's primetime event is about is to deal with the Epstein-ness of it. That the build-up, the hype about President Trump giving a primetime address with the CIA and FBI and DNI and all of these folks got out of control, and in an effort to build a fire break around the wildfire, they're tactically leaking, it's about China, sending out misinformation. It wasn't about, specifically. So the leaker is saying President Trump is going to disclose intelligence collected and analyzed during Trump 1. That show information from the leaker's point of view, information about vulnerabilities in the voting infrastructure that could, these are important words, could allow foreign interference. And I think we're talking about all those voting machines. Remember, you were told about all those voting machines, the digital voting machines, the computerized voting machines that could connect to one another so that we could get faster results. How's that going, California? We were supposed to be able to get faster results because everything would go onto a hard drive from the zip drives. And then those zip drives would all be brought to a master computer, would tabulate it all, and we'd have our answer, you know, within minutes. And we were told, oh, these digital computers, yes, they're all computerized, but they don't go online. They don't, they can't go online. And within, like, days, we discovered that most of them had modems and Wi-Fi connections in them, and several of them, we actually have evidence, were online on election night 2020. Again, it's a civil rights issue. If somebody is casting an illegal vote, that is violating the civil rights of some other U.S. citizen. And you want to talk about procedural bovine excrement, judges who don't want to deal with a case like this will say, well, we need to know which votes specifically, you know, and the person attached. So bring in the Chi-Com non-com that was tasked with voting illegally in the 2020 election. Bring us him and say that his vote was specifically cast to cancel out your vote, Mr. Thomas, and we'll hear your case. Otherwise, you don't have standing. This is judicial bovine excrement, JD, designed to keep judges from actually having to hear these cases, because if they hear these cases, then other people hear these cases. Ooh, we don't want that, do we? The Reuters, from the details given to them from, quote, the leaker, didn't have any details of what the intelligence specifically said. But sources said it is classified. And again, that's a phrase that doesn't mean jack squat. The White House menu in the mess. No, because it's naval. So it would be the galley? Was it? I thought the White House was considered a Navy base, so therefore it was. Or is that Camp David? In any event, the menu at the White House cafeteria is classified. So just saying something is classified doesn't mean anything. It's just easier, faster, considering the amount of material that comes through the West Wing, to classify everything and sort it out later. And there's never a later, as you and I talked about. Your schedule is like, oh, I have to have all this stuff I was going to do later. Now I have to do it now. The classified information relates to whether China had intentions, according to the leaker, and abilities to disrupt U.S. elections in 2020. The source to Reuters said they were granted anonymity by Reuters to discuss the classified material, and said the intelligence community did not show Beijing had manipulated or changed votes. See, this is why a friend of mine is saying this is the Epsteinification of tonight's press event or address to the nation. It's dampening expectations. It's pre-spinning that, you know, people are going to tune in tonight at 9 expecting to hear, you know, the president name names and announce arrests. And that's not going to happen. And you're going to be on the phone with me tomorrow morning at this time saying, what the beep happened, Joe? Never mind the filibuster. This is bull beep. I understand. And it's not that you would be wrong, but sometimes the hype doesn't live up to the actual delivery of the product.
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0: Maybe we should be careful of using that particular bumper. I know it's our bumper music for when Tom Garrett joins us, but considering he's in Qatar right now, that might not be the right image. You know, to be bandying about dropping bombs there. Tom, you know, I hope you're doing well. What has dragged you to Qatar to join us this morning?
1: Yeah, so that's the craziest thing. They got me here. I kind of had to do a cost-benefit analysis on life. And they got me here primarily because of my status as a former member of the Foreign Affairs Committee in the House of Representatives. Then they learned that I'd been a fire support and targeting guy in the military. So then they started asking me.
2: Oh, boy.
0: Tom? Somebody didn't like where that conversation was going. You know, when you're on the phone with Qatar, this is, you know, first world problems, but oh, he just texted me. he is actually off the line with us. Let's see if we can get him back. Well, it's a normal sounding ring anyway.
1: Ring. Yeah, I don't know what.
0: Somebody didn't like where that conversation was going, I'm sure. But I hear Langley is lovely this time of year. But you're there, you know, you're wearing multiple hats then, because you've worn many before this.
1: Yeah, you know, I can't hold a job, right? So I've done enough different things that makes me, I guess, marketable. But yeah, it's a fascinating sort of storyline. I do know a lot about U.S. foreign policy, and, you know, I've spent time, obviously, a lot of your listeners know, in Iraq and Syria and Sudan, and we were in Ukraine teasing the Russians about 40 days after that happened, and that's probably the closest anybody's come to getting me. Like, ISIS was always an hour behind, but the Russians missed us by about 30 seconds.
0: Yikes.
1: So, that one. and so I was honored to take the call, and, you know, you can say what you want about whatever outlets, but I mean, I'm going to come here and tell the truth based on my knowledge, experience, and opinions, and they've given me an opportunity to do that.
0: So Al Jazeera's been good about just, you know, here's what Tom has to say, but it looks like they've created some interesting panels for you. What was it like debating an Iranian professor?
1: Well, it's funny because everything is shrouded in cordiality and politeness. Culturally, that's the way that it works. Now I'm getting a translation in my ear of the Arabic question, as is my Iranian colleague who speaks Arabic but is a Farsi native speaker. So that creates a little bit of lag, but I mean, it's a lot of fun. I do have to tip my hat because I don't know that any other news entity on the planet Earth could get a former member of Congress in the House Foreign Affairs Committee in a room live right now with someone who has clearly had a look over his shoulder when he goes back home. So that makes for some interesting conversations. My favorite point that I made today was they were talking about the restraint that Iran had showed in recent days. And I said, restraint just means that they can't attack like they did. And he said, oh, how can you prove that we can't attack like we did? We're just disciplined. And I said, well, if you look at the secondary explosions from the latest rounds of strikes, these are consistent with fuel and munitions exploding. So we found where stuff is. We're blowing it up. Your production capacity has been decimated means 10%. It's probably been 90% emated. I just made that word up. And if you want empirical evidence at the pinnacle of the Iranian response, you would get 1,500 rockets, missiles, and drone strikes a day out of Iran. The last few days, we've been getting a couple of dozen. So by my math, it's about a 98% decrease. And it's not because they don't want to do it. It's because they can't do it. And so, time takes time.
0: Yeah.
1: I think ultimately, yeah.
0: Is there, and I've raised this question because I hear I see, you know, our envoys talking to Abbas Arachi or even President Prezikian, and then the Islamic Revolutionary Guard Corps says, we will close everything and blow everything up. Is there a problem with who's in charge right now in Iran?
1: Yeah, I think that's the primary problem. And I tried to make this point today. We don't know who's in charge, right? We're negotiating with people who clearly lack the ability to enter into a binding negotiation or are so duplicitous on their face that they invite us to never again negotiate in good faith. Golubov, the Speaker of the Parliament, who's sort of the one of the spokesmen right now, was on air in Iran last week, and he was cut off mid-interview, presumably because he said something that somebody didn't like. So they're censoring in real time. And then consider that his background is as a former IRGC general prior to entering politics. So who is in charge, right? Yeah. The supreme leader is almost like a myth at this point. He won't stick his head out. And so that it's very difficult to negotiate when you don't know who to negotiate with, and then the people who hold themselves out as able to negotiate are clearly either duplicitous beyond comprehension or really not responsible for decision making. I think it's the latter.
0: In your experience, Tom Garrett, of course, Virginia General Assembly, former member of the House Foreign Affairs Committee in Qatar right now, on the phone with us, visiting and doing some visits and some expertise and some commentary with Al Jazeera. Is there a comparison to some of the South American and Central American dictatorships where the mayor of the big city controls the biggest police department and El Presidente controls the army, and they shoot it out in the street to see who's in charge? Could it come to that where the Iranian army is squared off with the Islamic Revolutionary Guard Corps?
1: The IRGC would win. I don't think it's going to come to that, but the political leaders have to be frustrated by the fact that they're not leading anything. So that is a definitive reality. And it's flummoxing. So here's what I think that the big picture is, since we're doing foreign policy today. The Iranians can read a calendar and they're not dumb. And the left has shown a willingness to conspire with anyone who's not Donald Trump. And so I think we may have won this thing a couple of months ago, but for the fact that we've got an entire media apparatus and political wing giving aid and comfort to the enemy, because their prioritization is on the defeat of Donald Trump. And so I think that the Iranian regime is clock watching, looking for November midterms. I think that they know that if the Democrats take control of the House in the November midterms, that Trump will immediately find himself in some sort of other impeachment brouhaha, that his ability to lead the nation in foreign policy will be greatly reduced, if not eliminated. And so they're willing to watch their population suffer without concern in order to preserve their own power and their own status. Here's a crazy footnote. I've been doing a lot of research on the atrocities committed by the government of Iran on their own people.
0: Yeah.
1: And the numbers are so widely disparate that you have legitimate-ish sources, the United Nations, for example, saying they've killed 5,000 of their own citizens this year. And then you've got Iranian dissident organizations going, no, they've killed 55,000 of their own citizens this year.
0: Jeez. Hang on to that a second. Tom Garrett joining us from Qatar, where he's doing some stuff for Al Jazeera and our friends down at 95.1 in Daytona.
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4: From ABC News, I'm Chuck Severson. Granted airtime to talk to you tonight, partly about the 2020 election and election security. President Trump in a primetime speech among the lawmakers who say it's time to look forward, not back. Senate Republican Majority Leader John Thune.
5: That election was a closed issue back in 2020.
4: Suggesting Democrats are concerned Republicans may try to do things to cheat in this November's election. There's Senate Leader Chuck Schumer.
6: We are red teaming what they might do and how we can combat it ahead of time.
4: Reuters reports the president plans to reveal intelligence saying China had the ability to interfere in the 2020 election. More American air attacks on targets in Iran. Iran not backing down, though it has released an American woman held there since 2024. A question of support the day after President Trump's Attorney General nominee, Todd Blanche, faced a Senate confirmation hearing. ABC's Karen Hua.
7: Republican Senator John Cornyn pressing Blanche on the Justice Department's so-called anti-weaponization fund that could be used to pay Trump supporters targeted by prosecutors, including some who stormed the Capitol on January 6th.
8: I believe you have said that the weaponization fund is a moot issue. Is that your position?
9: Yes, it is a moot issue, meaning there is no weaponization fund. The weaponization fund is dead.
7: After the hearing, Cornyn was noncommittal on whether he'll support Blanche. A single Republican no vote could sink Blanche's nomination.
4: Parts of Central Texas getting 6 months' worth of rain in days. 15 inches more forecast in some areas. Governor Greg Abbott.
10: We are dealing with and responding to a flood that is likely going to break records in Texas history.
4: Across the northern U.S., millions of people are under a toxic, smoky haze blown down from hundreds of wildfires burning in Canada and northern Minnesota. You're listening to ABC News.
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4: Armed Forces personnel age 30 and older will receive annual testosterone screenings as part of routine health exams, says Secretary of Defense Pete Hegseth. Helen Burney, Assistant Professor of Urology, Indiana University.
12: When we have low testosterone, this can contribute to fatigue, reduced muscle strength, decreased endurance, impaired concentration, low mood, even lower bone mineral density.
4: Hegseth says those diagnosed with testosterone deficiency can undergo testosterone replacement therapy. Backing a temporary halt to routine immigration enforcement traffic stops, Maine Senator Susan Collins after ICE officers shot a driver to death in a coastal town of Maine Monday, less than 1 week after an ICE agent in Houston shot and killed a man at a traffic stop during a deportation crackdown.
13: Senator King and I have also written to the acting attorney general to ask that the state government also be involved in the investigation.
4: President Trump does not support a suspension of ICE traffic stops. More than 100 House Democrats voted to wipe out military aid to Israel yesterday in a vote that highlighted new divides within the party. The measure failed to pass. Overseas stock markets overnight mostly declined, and oil prices slipped despite a flurry of air attacks between the U.S. and Iran. U.S. stock futures edged lower. Chuck Sievertson, ABC News.
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17: 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A little bit of congestion already because of some construction on Palm Coast Parkway just to the east of Pine Lakes Parkway over toward Belterre. In the eastbound lanes especially, watch for a little bit of delay there, but traffic volume is still pretty light. We're not seeing any major disruptions at all as of yet. Drive safely. I'm Jared Cirillo reporting.
18: 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All About Price, North State Street, Bunnell. Lots of sun today. There may be a late day pop-up shower close to 90. Isolated evening showers and a few clouds, mid-70s tonight. Partly sunny, isolated late day showers, 89.

0: Code of Ordinances, which governs animal regulations. During Tuesday's City Council workshop, Palm Coast resident Barbara Fay asked officials to use that review to adopt more specific standards for outdoor animal shelters.
1: In our severe climate, a traditional plastic or wooden doghouse acts like an oven under the sun. The ordinance must mandate enclosures with a waterproof roof, well-ventilated walls, and a raised floor to block ground heat, alongside separate continuous shade.
0: Fay said she believes the city's ordinance should spell out clearer standards for animal care rather than relying on broad language. Her comments also come just weeks after a major Flagler County animal cruelty investigation led to the rescue of more than 50 dogs from a Palm Coast home, bringing renewed attention to animal welfare in the community.
1: The ordinance should explicitly state that tethering is prohibited unless a responsible adult is physically present outdoors on the property with the animal. Keep Palm Coast safe and humane.
0: Following public comment, council members agreed to have staff review Fay's recommendations as they continue updating the city's animal ordinance. We'll have more on that council discussion in an upcoming report. From the WNZF Newsroom, I'm Erica Fox.
2: A lot of it is the mania from inside of my head. If I could do this, what is the best way to take care of our community? What are all the features we wish we had? And luckily, the money that the legislature was able to get us allowed us to check a lot of those boxes and make a facility that truly will benefit our community.
3: He's very proud of this new public asset, and we get a sneak peek. Liz Ryan tells us what it is.
4: The grand opening of the new expo hall at the fairgrounds is less than a month away. When the weather is calm, it will be a venue for community events, fairs, exhibitions, public gatherings, and all kinds of celebrations. But when storm clouds gather, it will serve as a hurricane emergency shelter. Flagler County Emergency Management Director Jonathan Lord is so very proud of it. And he gave Flagler Broadcasting President David Ayers a look behind the scenes.
2: It is meant to be a turnkey facility. Literally, we open the doors, let the residents come in. We'll have cots available, the ability to feed people on site. The power goes out if the water system goes down, that the people, our residents, are truly protected in this facility.
4: It's being built like a fortress.
2: Hurricane resistant, up to 180 mile an hour winds, and be able to run off the grid with its own electricity, its own water.
4: On another note, calling all captains. Registration is now open for the 42nd annual Holiday Boat Parade, set for Saturday, December 5th, as decorated boats cruise the Intracoastal Waterway from the Hammock Beach Bridge to Grand Haven. To sign up, go to the website, palmcoast.gov. In tomorrow's news, Sheriff Staley tells us about catching a Facebook Marketplace thief. From the WNZF Newsroom, I'm Liz Ryan.
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5: We're going to ignite the night in Flagler Beach.
3: Scott Fox is one of the owners of Tortuga's Florida Kitchen and Bar, and the restaurant's Ignite the Night fundraiser Saturday will both celebrate his 50th birthday and mark Tortuga's 10th year in business, all while helping out Flagler Beach Fire Department and Flagler Beach Ocean Rescue.
5: Ever since we moved here 10 years ago, our first responders and our community has always sort of taken the forefront, especially considering our 10-year history with adversity here in Flagler Beach, whether it was storms or COVID or any of the other obstacles that we've all faced here together.
3: Fox says the fire service has held a special place in his heart since Hurricane Matthew.
5: We went to get sandbags just like every other resident. There was two firefighters in front of a mound of sand. There was cars lined up over the bridge, and these poor guys were dying. They were by themselves. Me and Paul looked at ourselves, and we had no sales at our restaurant. Our staff was standing around, and I said to him, let's help these guys out.
3: He says the wheels started turning after that.
5: And we decided to start our 501c3 Flagler Strong, and that's how it all kind of began, with just a bunch of community members and a love for our first responders who sacrifice everything for us.
3: Light the Night is co-sponsored by Flagler Broadcasting and Flagler Strong. And rather than asking for birthday gifts, Fox hopes to raise $50,000 for the fire services. The event is happening Saturday, 2 p.m. to 10 p.m. in the parking lot of Tortugas, 608 South Ocean Shore Boulevard in Flagler Beach. And now you're up to date on Flagler's Morning News. I'm Peter Killeen.
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7: Miami-Dade Mayor Daniella Levine-Cava unveils her over $14 billion budget for fiscal 26-27, saying property tax rates will remain unchanged.
8: It takes steps to control costs as revenues decline and as inflation increases, and the county prepares for the potential impact of property tax reform on the ballot in November.
7: Transit services will feel the biggest impact, with a dozen routes eliminated and some hours of operation shortened.

0: Among the cutbacks, more than 400 vacant jobs won't be filled. There will be public hearings before the budget takes effect October 1st. A second FedEx employee is charged and accused of helping a fired driver steal more than $31,000 worth of smartphones. Medley police say Yasmani Aguilar Gonzalez surrendered when he saw Michael Turo Cabrera had been arrested in June.
1: People at home need to care, because if someone orders an iPhone and their product isn't being delivered by FedEx, then it's not FedEx's fault. It's being stolen.
0: In an unrelated case, a third former FedEx worker was arrested and accused of stealing thousands of dollars worth of Nike running shoes. National Hurricane Center is watching a spot off the Gulf Coast with a low chance of becoming a tropical system. Forecasters say it's not likely to become a tropical storm, but it could bring some much-needed rain to the Tampa Bay area this weekend. Potential rain totals are anywhere from an inch or two up to 4 to 6 inches. Localized flooding is possible, but it appears the heaviest rain will stay out over the Gulf. There is also another system off the coast of Africa with just a 10% chance of development. That system is likely to move into an area that could hinder development. With Florida's News, I'm Reed Shepherd.
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21: Survive in advance. Good morning, I'm Jay Reynolds. It was that phrase that was coined by the late Jim Valvano, and coincidentally, on the day of the ESPYs yesterday, Argentina does just that. They trailed with less than 10 minutes to go, but get a game-tying goal in the 85th minute and a go-ahead goal in the second minute of stoppage time. Two goals in a six-minute span, rallying for a stunning 2-1 win over England, earning a spot in Sunday's final at the World Cup. Lionel Messi assists on both goals for Argentina. Former U.S. national team member Jeff Cameron.
22: What they had to do to stop Messi or to limit his opportunities, and that's of all cutting the supply chain off, giving him time and space. They did that brilliantly in the first half. They really limited his opportunities. Second half, you have all 11 guys sitting inside your 18. Mm. You're having Messi stand out wide and having him drive in whipping balls in the box. He's going to pick out players so they can score.
21: Argentina survives, moves into the championship matchup against Spain on Sunday in New Jersey. WNBA Valkyries beat Indy 88-75, their eighth straight win. In the loss, Caitlin Clark upset with the officiating after a no call in the second quarter on a drive to the hoop. She hit the ground, went directly towards the official.
23: I think that hurts. Like, the ref can't miss that. And then I have to play with a contusion in my leg the rest of the game. Like, it's ridiculous. Can't miss calls like that.
24: Did they give you an explanation right after when you...
23: She said I initiated the contact.
21: Fever lose to the Valkyries. Lynx beat the Sparks 96-87. Sky a five-point win over the Storm. Baseball, the first-place Brewers making a deal. They add to their starting rotation, getting right-hander Lance McCullers and lefty Colton Gordon from the Astros. In return, Houston gets minor leaguer Jaden Fielder. He's the son of Prince Fielder and the grandson of Cecil Fielder.
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8: From ABC News, I'm Chuck Severson. Granted airtime to talk to you tonight, partly about the 2020 election and election security. President Trump in a primetime speech among the lawmakers who say it's time to look forward, not back. Senate Republican Majority Leader John Thune.
1: That election was a closed issue back in 2020.
8: Suggesting Democrats are concerned Republicans may try to do things to cheat in this November's election. There's Senate Leader Chuck Schumer.
2: We are red teaming what they might do and how we can combat it ahead of time.
8: Reuters reports the president plans to reveal intelligence, saying China had the ability to interfere in the 2020 election. More American air attacks on targets in Iran. Iran not backing down, though it has released an American woman held there since 2024. A question of support a day after President Trump's attorney general nominee, Todd Blanche, faced a Senate confirmation hearing. ABC's Karen Hua.
3: Republican Senator John Cornyn pressing Blanche on the Justice Department's so-called anti-weaponization fund that could be used to pay Trump supporters targeted by prosecutors, including some who stormed the Capitol on January 6th.
4: I believe you have said that the weaponization fund is a moot issue. Is that your position?
20: Yes, it is a moot issue, meaning there is no weaponization fund. The weaponization fund is dead.
3: After the hearing, Cornyn was noncommittal on whether he'll support Blanche. A single Republican no vote could sink Blanche's nomination.
8: Parts of Central Texas getting 6 months' worth of rain in days. 15 inches more forecast in some areas. Governor Greg Abbott.
26: We are dealing with and responding to a flood that is likely going to break records in Texas history.
8: Across the northern U.S., millions of people are under a toxic, smoky haze blown down from hundreds of wildfires burning in Canada and northern Minnesota. You're listening to ABC News.
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27: 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A little bit of congestion already because of some construction on Palm Coast Parkway just to the east of Pine Lakes Parkway over toward Belterre. In the eastbound lanes especially, watch for a little bit of delay there, but traffic volume is still pretty light. We're not seeing any major disruptions at all as of yet. Drive safely. I'm Jared Cirillo reporting.
28: 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Thunder, lightning, rain, and a leaky roof. 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Sunshine, partly sunny at times, isolated showers late, 88 to 92, maybe an evening shower, then a few clouds, mid-70s tonight. Partly sunny with isolated late-day showers or storms, low 90s tomorrow. Afternoon showers, low 90s Saturday. I'm Precision Weather Meteorologist Russ Hurley on WNZF.
29: We must explicitly ban unventilated plastic bins or uninsulated sheds, which rapidly turn into lethal heat traps.
30: Good morning, Flagler County. I'm Peter Killeen. You're listening to Flagler's Morning News. One Palm Coast resident is urging city leaders to strengthen the city's animal ordinance, saying current rules don't go far enough to protect pets from Florida's extreme heat and other dangerous conditions. Erica Fox reports.
5: Palm Coast is currently reviewing Chapter 8 of its Code of Ordinances, which governs animal regulations. During Tuesday's City Council workshop, Palm Coast resident Barbara Fay asked officials to use that review to adopt more specific standards for outdoor animal shelters.
29: In our severe climate, a traditional plastic or wooden doghouse acts like an oven under the sun. The ordinance must mandate enclosures with a waterproof roof, well-ventilated walls, and a raised floor to block ground heat, alongside separate continuous shade.
5: Faye said she believes the city's ordinance should spell out clearer standards for animal care rather than relying on broad language. Her comments also come just weeks after a major Flagler County animal cruelty investigation led to the rescue of more than 50 dogs from a Palm Coast home, bringing renewed attention to animal welfare in the community.
29: The ordinance should explicitly state that tethering is prohibited unless a responsible adult is physically present outdoors on the property with the animal. Keep Palm Coast safe and humane.
5: Following public comment, council members agreed to have staff review Faye's recommendations as they continue updating the city's animal ordinance. We'll have more on that council discussion in an upcoming report. From the WNZF Newsroom, I'm Erica Fox.
6: A lot of it is the mania from inside of my head. If I could do this, what is the best way to take care of our community? What are all the features we wish we had? And luckily, the money that the legislature was able to get us allowed us to check a lot of those boxes and make a facility that truly will benefit our community.
30: He's very proud of this new public asset, and we get a sneak peek. Liz Ryan tells us what it is.
7: The grand opening of the new expo hall at the fairgrounds is less than a month away. When the weather is calm, it will be a venue for community events, fairs, exhibitions, public gatherings, and all kinds of celebrations. But when storm clouds gather, it will serve as a hurricane emergency shelter. Flagler County Emergency Management Director Jonathan Lord is so very proud of it. And he gave Flagler Broadcasting President David Ayers a look behind the scenes.
6: It is meant to be a turnkey facility. Literally, we open the doors, let the residents come in. We'll have cots available, the ability to feed people on site. The power goes out if the water system goes down, that the people, our residents, are truly protected in this facility.
7: It's being built like a fortress.
6: Hurricane resistant, up to 180 mile an hour winds, and be able to run off the grid with its own electricity, its own water.
7: On another note, calling all captains. Registration is now open for the 42nd annual Holiday Boat Parade, set for Saturday, December 5th, as decorated boats cruise the Intracoastal Waterway from the Hammock Beach Bridge to Grand Haven. To sign up, go to the website, palmcoast.gov. In tomorrow's news, Sheriff Staley tells us about catching a Facebook Marketplace thief. From the WNZF Newsroom, I'm Liz Ryan.
30: This local news is a service of Flagler County's Toyota dealer, Beaver Toyota in St. Augustine, conveniently located right off I-95 at exit 311.
9: We're going to ignite the night in Flagler Beach.
30: Scott Fox is one of the owners of Tortuga's Florida Kitchen and Bar, and the restaurant's Ignite the Night fundraiser Saturday will both celebrate his 50th birthday and mark Tortuga's 10th year in business, all while helping out Flagler Beach Fire Department and Flagler Beach Ocean Rescue.
9: Ever since we moved here 10 years ago, our first responders and our community has always sort of taken the forefront, especially considering our 10-year history with adversity here in Flagler Beach, whether it was storms or COVID or any of the other obstacles that we've all faced here together.
30: Fox says the fire service has held a special place in his heart since Hurricane Matthew.
9: We went to get sandbags just like every other resident. There was two firefighters in front of a mound of sand. There was cars lined up over the bridge, and these poor guys were dying. They were by themselves. Me and Paul looked at ourselves, and we had no sales at our restaurant. Our staff was standing around, and I said to him, let's help these guys out.
30: He says the wheels started turning after that.
9: And we decided to start our 501c3 Flagler Strong, and that's how it all kind of began, with just a bunch of community members and a love for our first responders who sacrificed everything for us.
30: Light the Night is co-sponsored by Flagler Broadcasting and Flagler Strong. And rather than asking for birthday gifts, Fox hopes to raise $50,000 for the fire services. The event is happening Saturday, 2 p.m. to 10 p.m. in the parking lot of Tortugas, 608 South Ocean Shore Boulevard in Flagler Beach. And now you're up to date on Flagler's Morning News. I'm Peter Killeen.
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11: Miami-Dade Mayor Daniella Levine-Cava unveils her over $14 billion budget for fiscal 26-27, saying property tax rates will remain unchanged.
12: It takes steps to control costs as revenues decline and as inflation increases, and the county prepares for the potential impact of property tax reform on the ballot in November.
11: Transit services will feel the biggest impact with a dozen routes eliminated and some hours of operation shortened. Among the cutbacks, more than 400 vacant jobs won't be filled. There will be public hearings before the budget takes effect October 1st. A second FedEx employee is charged and accused of helping a fired driver steal more than $31,000 worth of smartphones. Medley police say Yasmani Aguilar Gonzalez surrendered when he saw Michael Turo Cabrera had been arrested in June.
13: People at home need to care. Because if someone orders an iPhone and their product isn't being delivered by FedEx, then it's not FedEx's fault. It's being stolen.
11: In an unrelated case, a third former FedEx worker was arrested and accused of stealing thousands of dollars worth of Nike running shoes. National Hurricane Center is watching a spot off the Gulf Coast with a low chance of becoming a tropical system. Forecasters say it's not likely to become a tropical storm, but it could bring some much-needed rain to the Tampa Bay area this weekend. Potential rain totals are anywhere from an inch or two up to 4 to 6 inches. Localized flooding is possible, but it appears the heaviest rain will stay out over the Gulf. There is also another system off the coast of Africa with just a 10% chance of development. That system is likely to move into an area that could hinder development. With Florida's News, I'm Reed Shepherd.
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16: Survive in advance. Good morning, I'm Jay Reynolds. It was that phrase that was coined by the late Jim Valvano, and coincidentally, on the day of the ESPYs yesterday, Argentina does just that. They trailed with less than 10 minutes to go, but get a game-tying goal in the 85th minute and a go-ahead goal in the second minute of stoppage time. Two goals in a six-minute span, rallying for a stunning 2-1 win over England, earning a spot in Sunday's final at the World Cup. Lionel Messi assists on both goals for Argentina. Former U.S. national team member Jeff Cameron.
17: What they had to do to stop Messi or to limit his opportunities, and that's about cutting the supply chain off, giving him time and space. They did that brilliantly in the first half. They really limited his opportunities. Second half, you have all 11 guys sitting inside your 18. Mm. You're having Messi stand out wide and having him drive in, whipping balls in the box. He's going to pick out players so they can score.
16: Argentina survives, moves into the championship matchup against Spain on Sunday in New Jersey. WNBA Valkyries beat Indy 88-75, their eighth straight win. In the loss, Caitlin Clark upset with the officiating after a no-call in the second quarter on a drive to the hoop. She hit the ground, went directly towards the official.
18: I think that hurts. Like, the ref can't miss that. And then I have to play with a contusion in my leg the rest of the game. Like, it's ridiculous. Can't miss calls like that.
19: Did they give you an explanation right after when you...
18: She said I initiated the contact.
16: Fever lose to the Valkyries. Lynx beat the Sparks 96-87. Sky a 5-point win over the Storm. Baseball, the first place Brewers making a deal. They add to their starting rotation, getting right-hander Lance McCullers and lefty Colton Gordon from the Astros. In return, Houston gets minor leaguer Jaden Fielder. He's the son of Prince Fielder and the grandson of Cecil Fielder.
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8: From ABC News, I'm Chuck Severson. Granted airtime to talk to you tonight, partly about the 2020 election and election security. President Trump in a primetime speech among the lawmakers who say it's time to look forward, not back.
5: Senate Republican Majority Leader John Thune.
6: That election was a closed issue back in 2020.
5: Suggesting Democrats are concerned Republicans may try to do things to cheat in this November's election. There's Senate Leader Chuck Schumer.
7: We are red teaming what they might do and how we can combat it ahead of time.
5: Reuters reports the president plans to reveal intelligence saying China had the ability to interfere in the 2020 election. More American air attacks on targets in Iran. Iran not backing down, though it has released an American woman held there since 2024. A question of support the day after President Trump's attorney general nominee, Todd Blanche, faced a Senate confirmation hearing. ABC's Karen Hua.
9: Republican Senator John Cornyn pressing Blanche on the Justice Department's so-called anti-weaponization fund that could be used to pay Trump supporters targeted by prosecutors, including some who stormed the Capitol on January 6th.
10: I believe you have said that the weaponization fund is a moot issue. Is that your position?
11: Yes, it is a moot issue, meaning there is no weaponization fund. The weaponization fund is dead.
9: After the hearing, Cornyn was noncommittal on whether he'll support Blanche. A single Republican no vote could sink Blanche's nomination.
5: Parts of Central Texas getting 6 months worth of rain in days. 15 inches more forecast in some areas. Governor Greg Abbott.
12: We are dealing with and responding to a flood that is likely going to break records in Texas history.
5: Across the northern U.S., millions of people are under a toxic, smoky haze blown down from hundreds of wildfires burning in Canada and northern Minnesota. You're listening to ABC News.
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14: 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A little bit of congestion already because of some construction on Palm Coast Parkway just to the east of Pine Lakes Parkway over toward Belterre. In the eastbound lanes especially, watch for a little bit of delay there, but traffic volume is still pretty light. We're not seeing any major disruptions at all as of yet. Drive safely. I'm Jared Cirillo reporting.
15: 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Lots of sun today. There may be a late day pop-up shower, close to 90. Isolated evening showers and a few clouds, mid-70s tonight. Partly sunny, isolated late day showers, 89 to 93 tomorrow. Isolated showers and thunderstorms, low 90s Saturday. I'm Precision Weather Meteorologist Russ Murley on WNZF.
16: We must explicitly ban unventilated plastic bins or uninsulated sheds, which rapidly turn into lethal heat traps.
17: Good morning, Flagler County. I'm Peter Killeen. You're listening to Flagler's Morning News. One Palm Coast resident is urging city leaders to strengthen the city's animal ordinance, saying current rules don't go far enough to protect pets from Florida's extreme heat and other dangerous conditions. Erica Fox reports.
18: Palm Coast is currently reviewing Chapter 8 of its Code of Ordinances, which governs animal regulations. During Tuesday's City Council workshop, Palm Coast resident Barbara Fay asked officials to use that review to adopt more specific standards for outdoor animal shelters.
16: In our severe climate, a traditional plastic or wooden doghouse acts like an oven under the sun. The ordinance must mandate enclosures with a waterproof roof, well-ventilated walls, and a raised floor to block ground heat, alongside separate continuous shade. breed.
18: Faye said she believes the city's ordinance should spell out clearer standards for animal care rather than relying on broad language. Her comments also come just weeks after a major Flagler County animal cruelty investigation led to the rescue of more than 50 dogs from a Palm Coast home, bringing renewed attention to animal welfare in the community.
16: The ordinance should explicitly state that tethering is prohibited unless a responsible adult is physically present outdoors on the property with the animal. Keep Palm Coast safe and humane.
18: Following public comment, council members agreed to have staff review Faye's recommendations as they continue updating the city's animal ordinance. We'll have more on that council discussion in an upcoming report. From the WNZF Newsroom, I'm Erica Fox.
0: A lot of it is the mania from inside of my head. If I could do this, what is the best way to take care of our community? What are all the features we wish we had? And luckily, the money that the legislature was able to get has allowed us to check a lot of those boxes and make a facility that truly will benefit our community.
17: He's very proud of this new public asset, and we get a sneak peek. Liz Ryan tells us what it is.
1: The grand opening of the new expo hall at the fairgrounds is less than a month away. When the weather is calm, it will be a venue for community events, fairs, exhibitions, public gatherings, and all kinds of celebrations. But when storm clouds gather, it will serve as a hurricane emergency shelter. Flagler County Emergency Management Director Jonathan Lord is so very proud of it. And he gave Flagler Broadcasting President David Ayers a look behind the scenes.
0: It is meant to be a turnkey facility. Literally, we open the doors, let the residents come in. We'll have cots available, the ability to feed people on site. The power goes out if the water system goes down, that the people, our residents, are truly protected in this facility.
1: It's being built like a fortress.
0: Hurricane resistant, up to 180 mile an hour winds, and be able to run off the grid with its own electricity, its own water.
1: On another note, calling all captains. Registration is now open for the 42nd annual Holiday Boat Parade, set for Saturday, December 5th, as decorated boats cruise the Intracoastal Waterway from the Hammock Beach Bridge to Grand Haven. To sign up, go to the website, palmcoast.gov. In tomorrow's news, Sheriff Staley tells us about catching a Facebook Marketplace thief. From the WNZF Newsroom, I'm Liz Ryan.
17: This local news is a service of Flagler County's Toyota dealer, Beaver Toyota in St. Augustine, conveniently located right off I-95 at exit 311.
2: We're going to ignite the night in Flagler Beach.
17: Scott Fox is one of the owners of Tortuga's Florida Kitchen and Bar, and the restaurant's Ignite the Night fundraiser Saturday will both celebrate his 50th birthday and mark Tortuga's 10th year in business, all while helping out Flagler Beach Fire Department and Flagler Beach Ocean Rescue.
2: Ever since we moved here 10 years ago, our first responders and our community has always sort of taken the forefront, especially considering our 10-year history with adversity here in Flagler Beach, whether it was storms or COVID or any of the other obstacles that we've all faced here together.
17: Fox says the fire service has held a special place in his heart since Hurricane Matthew.
2: We went to get sandbags just like every other resident. There was two firefighters in front of a mound of sand. There was cars lined up over the bridge, and these poor guys were dying. They were by themselves. Me and Paul looked at ourselves, and we had no sales at our restaurant. Our staff was standing around, and I said to him, let's help these guys out.
17: He says the wheels started turning after that.
2: And we decided to start our 501c3 Flagler Strong, and that's how it all kind of began, with just a bunch of community members and a love for our first responders who sacrifice everything for us.
17: Light the Night is co-sponsored by Flagler Broadcasting and Flagler Strong. And rather than asking for birthday gifts, Fox hopes to raise $50,000 for the fire services. The event is happening Saturday, 2 p.m. to 10 p.m. in the parking lot of Tortugas, 608 South Ocean Shore Boulevard in Flagler Beach. And now you're up to date on Flagler's Morning News. I'm Peter Killeen.
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4: Miami-Dade Mayor Daniella Levine-Cava unveils her over $14 billion budget for fiscal 26-27, saying property tax rates will remain unchanged.
19: It takes steps to control costs as revenues decline and as inflation increases, and the county prepares for the potential impact of property tax reform on the ballot in November.
4: Transit services will feel the biggest impact, with a dozen routes eliminated and some hours of operation shortened. Among the cutbacks, more than 400 vacant jobs won't be filled. There will be public hearings before the budget takes effect October 1st. A second FedEx employee is charged and accused of helping a fired driver steal more than $31,000 worth of smartphones. Medley police say Yasmani Aguilar Gonzalez surrendered when he saw Michael Turo Cabrera had been arrested in June.
20: People at home need to care, because if someone orders an iPhone, and their product isn't being delivered by FedEx, and it's not FedEx's fault, it's being stolen.
4: In an unrelated case, a third former FedEx worker was arrested and accused of stealing thousands of dollars worth of Nike running shoes. National Hurricane Center is watching a spot off the Gulf Coast with a low chance of becoming a tropical system. Forecasters say it's not likely to become a tropical storm, but it could bring some much-needed rain to the Tampa Bay area this weekend. Potential rain totals are anywhere from an inch or two up to 4 to 6 inches. Localized flooding is possible, but it appears the heaviest rain will stay out over the Gulf. There is also another system off the coast of Africa with just a 10% chance of development. That system is likely to move into an area that could hinder development. With Florida's News, I'm Reed Shepherd.
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23: Survive in advance. Good morning, I'm Jay Reynolds. It was that phrase that was coined by the late Jim Valvano, and coincidentally, on the day of the ESPYs yesterday, Argentina does just that. They trailed with less than 10 minutes to go, but get a game-tying goal in the 85th minute and a go-ahead goal in the second minute of stoppage time. Two goals in a six-minute span, rallying for a stunning 2-1 win over England, earning a spot in Sunday's final at the World Cup. Lionel Messi assists on both goals for Argentina. Former U.S. national team member Jeff Cameron.
24: What they had to do to stop Messi or to limit his opportunities, and that's about cutting the supply chain off, giving him time and space. They did that brilliantly in the first half. They really limited his opportunities. Second half, you have all 11 guys sitting inside your 18. Mm. You're having Messi stand out wide and having him drive in, whipping balls in the box. He's going to pick out players so they can score.
23: Argentina survives, moves into the championship matchup against Spain on Sunday in New Jersey. WNBA Valkyries beat Indy 88-75, their eighth straight win. In the loss, Caitlin Clark upset with the officiating after a no-call in the second quarter on a drive to the hoop. She hit the ground, went directly towards the official.
25: I think that hurts. Like, the ref can't miss that. And then I have to play with a contusion in my leg the rest of the game. Like, it's ridiculous. Can't miss calls like that.
26: Did they give you an explanation right after when you...
25: She said I initiated the contact.
23: Fever lose to the Valkyries. Lynx beat the Sparks 96-87. Sky a five-point win over the Storm. Baseball, the first-place Brewers making a deal. They add to their starting rotation, getting right-hander Lance McCullers and lefty Colton Gordon from the Astros. In return, Houston gets minor leaguer Jaden Fielder. He's the son of Prince Fielder and the grandson of Cecil Fielder.
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6: Good morning. This is Ed Pruitt of Edward Jones bringing you the Daily Financial Market Report. U.S. equity markets closed higher yesterday following a producer price index report that came in below expectations for June. From a leadership perspective, consumer discretionary and communication services led markets higher, each gaining over 1%. Overseas Asian markets closed higher overnight, led by a rebound in South Korea's KOSPI index, while European markets closed slightly lower. Bond yields declined following the inflation report, with the 10-year Treasury yield closing at 4.55% and the 2-year Treasury yield at approximately 4.14%. The decline in yields likely reflected easing concerns that the Fed will need to tighten monetary policy in the near term to combat inflation. The Dow Jones Industrial Average finished up 150 points to close at 52,659. The S&P 500 was up 29 at 7,572. And the NASDAQ finished up 162 points to close at 26,269. In commodity markets, the spot price of gold was down $10.80 to $4,058 an ounce, and the price of crude oil finished up 99 cents to $80 a barrel. This is Ed Pruitt of Edward Jones, member SIPC, serving individual investors with personalized attention and long-term financial advice at 107 Flagler Plaza Drive in Palm Coast. Our phone number here is 439-0047. Please give us a call if we can be of any service. Thanks and have a great day.

0: our community? What are all the features we wish we had? And luckily, the money that the legislature was able to get has allowed us to check a lot of those boxes and make a facility that truly will benefit our community.
1: He's very proud of this new public asset, and we get a sneak peek. Liz Ryan tells us what it is.
2: The grand opening of the new expo hall at the fairgrounds is less than a month away. When the weather is calm, it will be a venue for community events, fairs, exhibitions, public gatherings, and all kinds of celebrations. But when storm clouds gather, it will serve as a hurricane emergency shelter. Flagler County Emergency Management Director Jonathan Lord is so very proud of it. And he gave Flagler Broadcasting President David Ayers a look behind the scenes.
0: It is meant to be a turnkey facility. Literally, we open the doors, let the residents come in. We'll have cots available, the ability to feed people on site. The power goes out if the water system goes down. That the people, our residents, are truly protected in this facility.
2: It's being built like a fortress.
0: Hurricane resistant, up to 180 mile an hour winds, and be able to run off the grid with its own electricity, its own water.
2: On another note, calling all captains. Registration is now open for the 42nd annual Holiday Boat Parade, set for Saturday, December 5th, as decorated boats cruise the Intracoastal Waterway from the Hammock Beach Bridge to Grand Haven. To sign up, go to the website, palmcoast.gov. In tomorrow's news, Sheriff Staley tells us about catching a Facebook Marketplace thief. From the WNZF Newsroom, I'm Liz Ryan.
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3: We're going to ignite the night in Flagler Beach.
1: Scott Fox is one of the owners of Tortuga's Florida Kitchen and Bar, and the restaurant's Ignite the Night fundraiser Saturday will both celebrate his 50th birthday and mark Tortuga's 10th year in business, all while helping out Flagler Beach Fire Department and Flagler Beach Ocean Rescue.
3: Ever since we moved here 10 years ago, our first responders and our community has always sort of taken the forefront, especially considering our 10-year history with adversity here in Flagler Beach, whether it was storms or COVID or any of the other obstacles that we've all faced here together.
1: Fox says the fire service has held a special place in his heart since Hurricane Matthew.
3: We went to get sandbags just like every other resident. There was two firefighters in front of a mound of sand. There was cars lined up over the bridge, and these poor guys were dying. They were by themselves. Me and Paul looked at ourselves, and we had no sales at our restaurant. Our staff was standing around, and I said to him, let's help these guys out.
1: He says the wheels started turning after that.
3: And we decided to start our 501c3 Flagler Strong, and that's how it all kind of began, with just a bunch of community members and a love for our first responders who sacrifice everything for us.
1: Light the Night is co-sponsored by Flagler Broadcasting and Flagler Strong. And rather than asking for birthday gifts, Fox hopes to raise $50,000 for the fire services. The event is happening Saturday, 2 p.m. to 10 p.m. in the parking lot of Tortugas, 608 South Ocean Shore Boulevard in Flagler Beach. And now you're up to date on Flagler's Morning News. I'm Peter Killeen.
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5: The National Hurricane Center monitoring two disturbances for potential tropical development in the Gulf and the Atlantic. One is off the coast of Africa, and the other is draped over the northern part of the state and expected to enter the Gulf. Neither disturbance has high expectations to develop, but still, it's wise to be prepared. Orlando is removing about 1,000 parking meters as the city transitions to a digital parking system. Eventually, drivers will have to pay for metered parking through the Park Mobile app, by text or by phone. The city hopes the change helps to reduce costs, and the new system is expected to be fully in place by October 1st. Federal prosecutors say 19 people have pled guilty to charges in a check fraud scheme run by a gang in Polk County. U.S. Attorney Greg Kehoe says that the gang exploited more than 200 victims across Florida and the nation.
6: Winter Haven, Auburndale, Riverview, Kissimmee, Lakeland, Tampa, and Miami.
5: Kehoe says the gang generated fake checks or altered real ones, then used people to deposit them and cash them before banks caught on. A Tallahassee civil jury finds a Miami Beach state representative should pay two men $450,000 for questionable contact.
7: I'm putting my life in your hands.
8: In serving as his own attorney and defending himself from a legislative aides and interns claims of sexual harassment, battery, and defamation, Fabian Basabi telling the civil jury he has nothing to hide. A frustrated Judge J. Lee Marsh nearly threw out the state representative's entire defense.
9: I'm concerned this process has been so tainted that they're unable to make an informed, intelligent, knowing decision under the rules of evidence and procedure.
8: In the end, he allowed Basabi to wrap up his closing arguments, already instructing jurors to forget everything Basabi said about his not facing criminal charges. Eric Rodriguez, Miami.
10: Goal for us! Argentina!

0: Miami's Lionel Messi leading Argentina to the World Cup final this Sunday against Spain. With Florida's News, I'm Karen Curtis.
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21: Survive in advance. Good morning, I'm Jay Reynolds. It was that phrase that was coined by the late Jim Valvano, and coincidentally, on the day of the ESPYs yesterday, Argentina does just that. They trailed with less than 10 minutes to go, but get a game-tying goal in the 85th minute and a go-ahead goal in the second minute of stoppage time. Two goals in a six-minute span, rallying for a stunning 2-1 win over England, earning a spot in Sunday's final at the World Cup. Lionel Messi assists on both goals for Argentina. Former U.S. national team member Jeff Cameron.
22: What they had to do to stop Messi or to limit his opportunities, and that's of all cutting the supply chain off, giving him time and space. They did that brilliantly in the first half. They really limited his opportunities. Second half, you have all 11 guys sitting inside your 18. Mm. You're having Messi stand out wide and having him drive in, whipping balls in the box. He's going to pick out players so they can score.
21: Argentina survives, moves into the championship matchup against Spain on Sunday in New Jersey. WNBA Valkyries beat Indy 88-75, their eighth straight win. In the loss, Caitlin Clark upset with the officiating after a no-call in the second quarter on a drive to the hoop. She hit the ground, went directly towards the official.
23: I think that hurts. Like, the ref can't miss that. And then I have to play with a contusion in my leg the rest of the game. Like, it's ridiculous. Can't miss calls like that.
24: Did they give you an explanation right after when you...
23: She said I initiated the contact.
21: Fever lose to the Valkyries. Lynx beat the Sparks 96-87. Sky a five-point win over the Storm. Baseball, the first-place Brewers making a deal. They add to their starting rotation, getting right-hander Lance McCullers and lefty Colton Gordon from the Astros. In return, Houston gets minor leaguer Jaden Fielder. He's the son of Prince Fielder and the grandson of Cecil Fielder.
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27: From ABC News, I'm Chuck Severson. Good morning. Fire and rain, first in Texas.
28: Many of the same places that were devastated by high water a year ago are being hit again today.
29: The 4th of July floods last year had rainfall of 20.29 inches.
28: Governor Greg Abbott.
29: The expected rainfall during this rainstorm is expected to be more than 30 inches.
28: At least 75 people have been rescued from high water this week. No fatalities have been reported. Jim Ryan, ABC News in Dallas-Fort Worth.
27: Across the northern U.S., millions of people are under a toxic smoky haze from wildfires in Canada. ABC's Lionel Moise.
30: Smoke also spreading from fires burning in Minnesota's Superior National Forest. One official warns some fires there could burn for months.
31: Odds are these fires will be here until it snows. So there will be some fire on the ground in some form or fashion, along with smoke, until it snows.
30: Air quality alerts now issued across more than a dozen states.
27: Scheduled to talk to you tonight, partly about the 2020 election and election security. President Trump in a primetime speech. Reuters reports the president plans to reveal intelligence, saying China had the ability to interfere in the 2020 election, but the intelligence community in 2021 found no evidence. More American air attacks on targets in Iran. Iran has released an American woman held there since 2024. After President Trump's Attorney General nominee Todd Blanche faced a Senate confirmation hearing, a Texas Republican was noncommittal. ABC's Karen Waugh.
0: Blanche insisting he's not Trump's yes man.
1: Are you and President Trump friends?
2: I'm his lawyer, was his lawyer, and now I'm the Deputy Attorney General.
0: Republican Senator Cornyn pressing Blanche on the Justice Department's so-called anti-weaponization fund that could be used to pay Trump supporters targeted by prosecutors, including some who stormed the Capitol on January 6th.
27: Listening to ABC.
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3: Traffic Watch is a service of Chanfro and Chanfro, your auto accident experts, with offices at Flagler Executive Airport and Daytona Beach. Traffic's been running very smoothly so far this morning from the Palm Coast area all the way down to Daytona Beach. We're not seeing any significant trouble at all. Drive safely out there. One report of a broken down vehicle that might be causing a little bit of trouble on I-95, the southbound side there, north of Ormond Beach, just north of the US 1 exit. I'm Jared Cirillo.
4: 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Lots of sun today. There may be a late day pop-up shower, close to 90. Isolated evening showers and a few clouds, mid-70s tonight. Partly sunny, isolated late day showers, 89 to 93 tomorrow. Isolated showers and thunderstorms, low 90s Saturday. I'm Precision Weather Meteorologist Russ Murley on WNZF.
5: We must explicitly ban unventilated plastic bins or uninsulated sheds, which rapidly turn into lethal heat traps.
6: Good morning, Flagler County. I'm Peter Killeen. You're listening to Flagler's Morning News. One Palm Coast resident is urging city leaders to strengthen the city's animal ordinance, saying current rules don't go far enough to protect pets from Florida's extreme heat and other dangerous conditions. Erica Fox reports.
7: Palm Coast is currently reviewing Chapter 8 of its Code of Ordinances, which governs animal regulations. During Tuesday's City Council workshop, Palm Coast resident Barbara Fay asked officials to use that review to adopt more specific standards for outdoor animal shelters.
5: In our severe climate, a traditional plastic or wooden doghouse acts like an oven under the sun. The ordinance must mandate enclosures with a waterproof roof, well-ventilated walls, and a raised floor to block ground heat, alongside separate continuous shade.
7: Faye said she believes the city's ordinance should spell out clearer standards for animal care rather than relying on broad language. Her comments also come just weeks after a major Flagler County animal cruelty investigation led to the rescue of more than 50 dogs from a Palm Coast home, bringing renewed attention to animal welfare in the community.
5: The ordinance should explicitly state that tethering is prohibited unless a responsible adult is physically present outdoors on the property with the animal. Keep Palm Coast safe and humane.
7: Following public comment, council members agreed to have staff review Faye's recommendations as they continue updating the city's animal ordinance. We'll have more on that council discussion in an upcoming report. From the WNZF Newsroom, I'm Erica Fox.
8: A lot of it is the mania from inside of my head. If I could do this, what is the best way to take care of our community? What are all the features we wish we had? And luckily, the money that the legislature was able to get us allowed us to check a lot of those boxes and make a facility that truly will benefit our community.
6: He's very proud of this new public asset, and we get a sneak peek. Liz Ryan tells us what it is.
9: The grand opening of the new expo hall at the fairgrounds is less than a month away. When the weather is calm, it will be a venue for community events, fairs, exhibitions, public gatherings, and all kinds of celebrations. But when storm clouds gather, it will serve as a hurricane emergency shelter. Flagler County Emergency Management Director Jonathan Lord is so very proud of it. And he gave Flagler Broadcasting President David Ayers a look behind the scenes.
8: It is meant to be a turnkey facility. Literally, we open the doors, let the residents come in. We'll have cots available, the ability to feed people on site. The power goes out if the water system goes down, that the people, our residents, are truly protected in this facility.
9: It's being built like a fortress.
8: Hurricane resistant, up to 180 mile an hour winds, and be able to run off the grid with its own electricity, its own water.
9: On another note, calling all captains. Registration is now open for the 42nd annual Holiday Boat Parade, set for Saturday, December 5th, as decorated boats cruise the intracoastal waterway from the Hammock Beach Bridge to Grand Haven. To sign up, go to the website, palmcoast.gov. In tomorrow's news, Sheriff Staley tells us about catching a Facebook Marketplace thief. From the WNZF Newsroom, I'm Liz Ryan.
6: This local news is a service of Flagler County's Toyota dealer, Beaver Toyota in St. Augustine, conveniently located right off I-95 at exit 311.
10: We're going to ignite the night in Flagler Beach.
6: Scott Fox is one of the owners of Tortuga's Florida Kitchen and Bar, and the restaurant's Ignite the Night fundraiser Saturday will both celebrate his 50th birthday and mark Tortuga's 10th year in business, all while helping out Flagler Beach Fire Department and Flagler Beach Ocean Rescue.
10: Ever since we moved here 10 years ago, our first responders and our community has always sort of taken the forefront, especially considering our 10-year history with adversity here in Flagler Beach, whether it was storms or COVID or any of the other obstacles that we've all faced here together.
6: Fox says the fire service has held a special place in his heart since Hurricane Matthew.
10: We went to get sandbags just like every other resident. There was two firefighters in front of a mound of sand. There was cars lined up over the bridge, and these poor guys were dying. They were by themselves. Me and Paul looked at ourselves, and we had no sales at our restaurant. Our staff was standing around, and I said to him, let's help these guys out.
6: He says the wheels started turning after that.
10: And we decided to start our 501c3 Flagler Strong, and that's how it all kind of began, with just a bunch of community members and a love for our first responders who sacrifice everything for us.
6: Light the Night is co-sponsored by Flagler Broadcasting and Flagler Strong. And rather than asking for birthday gifts, Fox hopes to raise $50,000 for the fire services. The event is happening Saturday, 2 p.m. to 10 p.m. in the parking lot of Tortugas, 608 South Ocean Shore Boulevard in Flagler Beach. And now you're up to date on Flagler's Morning News. I'm Peter Killeen.
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12: The National Hurricane Center monitoring two disturbances for potential tropical development in the Gulf and the Atlantic. One is off the coast of Africa, and the other is draped over the northern part of the state and expected to enter the Gulf. Neither disturbance has high expectations to develop, but still, it's wise to be prepared. Orlando is removing about 1,000 parking meters as the city transitions to a digital parking system. Eventually, drivers will have to pay for metered parking through the Park Mobile app, by text or by phone. The city hopes the change helps to reduce costs, and the new system is expected to be fully in place by October 1st. Federal prosecutors say 19 people have pled guilty to charges in a check fraud scheme run by a gang in Polk County. U.S. Attorney Greg Kehoe says that the gang exploited more than 200 victims across Florida and the nation.
13: Winter Haven, Auburndale, Riverview, Kissimmee, Lakeland, Tampa, and Miami.
12: Kehoe says the gang generated fake checks or altered real ones, then used people to deposit them and cash them before banks caught on. A Tallahassee civil jury finds a Miami Beach state representative should pay two men $450,000 for questionable contact.
14: I'm putting my life in your hands.
15: In serving as his own attorney and defending himself from a legislative aides and interns' claims of sexual harassment, battery, and defamation, Fabian Basabi telling the civil jury he has nothing to hide. A frustrated Judge J. Lee Marsh nearly threw out the state representative's entire defense.
16: I'm concerned this process has been so tainted that they're unable to make an informed, intelligent, knowing decision under the rules of evidence and procedure.
15: In the end, he allowed Basabi to wrap up his closing arguments, already instructing jurors to forget everything Basabi said about his not facing criminal charges. Eric Rodriguez, Miami.
17: Goal for Argentina!
12: Inter Miami's Lionel Messi leading Argentina to the World Cup final this Sunday against Spain. With Florida's News, I'm Karen Curtis.
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21: 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Good morning, I'm Jay Reynolds. It was that phrase that was coined by the late Jim Valvano, and coincidentally, on the day of the ESPYs yesterday, Argentina does just that. They trailed with less than 10 minutes to go, but get a game-tying goal in the 85th minute and a go-ahead goal in the second minute of stoppage time, two goals in a six-minute span, rallying for a stunning 2-1 win over England, earning a spot in Sunday's final at the World Cup. Lionel Messi assists on both goals for Argentina. Former U.S. national team member Jeff Cameron.
22: What they had to do to stop Messi or to limit his opportunities. And that's of all cutting the supply chain off, giving him time and space. They did that brilliantly in the first half. They really limited his opportunities. Second half, you have all 11 guys sitting inside your 18. Mm. You're having Messi stand out wide and having him drive in whipping balls in the box. He's going to pick out players so they can score.
21: Argentina survives, moves into the championship matchup against Spain on Sunday in New Jersey. WNBA Valkyries beat Indy 88-75, their eighth straight win. In the loss, Caitlin Clark upset with the officiating after a no call in the second quarter on a drive to the hoop. She hit the ground, went directly towards the official.
23: I think that hurts. Like, the ref can't miss that. And then I have to play with a contusion in my leg the rest of the game. Like, it's ridiculous. Can't miss calls like that.
24: Did they give you an explanation right after when you...
23: She said I initiated the contact.
21: Fever lose to the Valkyries. Lynx beat the Sparks 96-87. Sky a 5-point win over the Storm. Baseball, the first place Brewers making a deal. They add to their starting rotation, getting right-hander Lance McCullers and lefty Colton Gordon from the Astros. In return, Houston gets minor leaguer Jaden Fielder. He's the son of Prince Fielder and the grandson of Cecil Fielder.
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13: From ABC News, I'm Chuck Severson. Good morning. Fire and rain, first in Texas.
36: Many of the same places that were devastated by high water a year ago are being hit again today.
37: The 4th of July floods last year had rainfall of 20.29 inches.
36: Governor Greg Abbott.
37: The expected rainfall during this rainstorm is expected to be more than 30 inches.
36: At least 75 people have been rescued from high water this week. No fatalities have been reported. Jim Ryan, ABC News in Dallas-Fort Worth.
13: Across the northern U.S., millions of people are under a toxic smoky haze from wildfires in Canada. ABC's Lionel Moise.
38: Smoke also spreading from fires burning in Minnesota's Superior National Forest. One official warns some fires there could burn for months.
39: Odds are these fires will be here until it snows. So there will be some fire on the ground in some form or fashion, along with smoke, until it snows.
38: Air quality alerts now issued across more than a dozen states.
13: Scheduled to talk to you tonight, partly about the 2020 election and election security. President Trump in a primetime speech. Reuters reports the president plans to reveal intelligence, saying China had the ability to interfere in the 2020 election, but the intelligence community in 2021 found no evidence. More American air attacks on targets in Iran. Iran has released an American woman held there since 2024. After President Trump's Attorney General nominee Todd Blanche faced a Senate confirmation hearing, a Texas Republican was noncommittal. ABC's Karen Waugh.
40: Blanche insisting he's not Trump's yes man.
41: Are you and President Trump friends?
0: I'm his lawyer, was his lawyer, and now I'm the deputy attorney general.
11: Republican Senator Cornyn pressing Blanche on the Justice Department's so-called anti-weaponization fund that could be used to pay Trump supporters targeted by prosecutors, including some who stormed the Capitol on January 6th.
12: Listening to ABC.
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15: 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A little bit of congestion already because of some construction on Palm Coast Parkway just to the east of Pine Lakes Parkway over toward Belterre. In the eastbound lanes especially, watch for a little bit of delay there, but traffic volume is still pretty light. We're not seeing any major disruptions at all as of yet. Drive safely. I'm Jared Cirillo reporting.
16: 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Sunshine, partly sunny at times. Isolated showers late, 88 to 92. Maybe an evening shower, then a few clouds, mid-70s tonight. Partly sunny with isolated late-day showers or storms, low 90s tomorrow. Afternoon showers, low 90s Saturday. I'm Precision Weather Meteorologist Russ Murley on WNZF.
17: We must explicitly ban unventilated plastic bins or uninsulated sheds, which rapidly turn into lethal heat traps.
18: Good morning, Flagler County. I'm Peter Killeen. You're listening to Flagler's Morning News. One Palm Coast resident is urging city leaders to strengthen the city's animal ordinance, saying current rules don't go far enough to protect pets from Florida's extreme heat and other dangerous conditions. Erica Fox reports.
19: Palm Coast is currently reviewing Chapter 8 of its Code of Ordinances, which governs animal regulations. During Tuesday's City Council workshop, Palm Coast resident Barbara Fay asked officials to use that review to adopt more specific standards for outdoor animal shelters.
17: In our severe climate, a traditional plastic or wooden doghouse acts like an oven under the sun. The ordinance must mandate enclosures with a waterproof roof, well-ventilated walls, and a raised floor to block ground heat, alongside separate continuous shade.
19: Faye said she believes the city's ordinance should spell out clearer standards for animal care rather than relying on broad language. Her comments also come just weeks after a major Flagler County animal cruelty investigation led to the rescue of more than 50 dogs from a Palm Coast home, bringing renewed attention to animal welfare in the community.
17: The ordinance should explicitly state that tethering is prohibited unless a responsible adult is physically present outdoors on the property with the animal. Keep Palm Coast safe and humane.
19: Following public comment, council members agreed to have staff review Faye's recommendations as they continue updating the city's animal ordinance. We'll have more on that council discussion in an upcoming report. From the WNZF Newsroom, I'm Erica Fox.
20: A lot of it is the mania from inside of my head. If I could do this, what is the best way to take care of our community? What are all the features we wish we had? And luckily, the money that the legislature was able to get us allowed us to check a lot of those boxes and make a facility that truly will benefit our community.
18: He's very proud of this new public asset, and we get a sneak peek. Liz Ryan tells us what it is.
21: The grand opening of the new expo hall at the fairgrounds is less than a month away. When the weather is calm, it will be a venue for community events, fairs, exhibitions, public gatherings, and all kinds of celebrations. But when storm clouds gather, it will serve as a hurricane emergency shelter. Flagler County Emergency Management Director Jonathan Lord is so very proud of it. And he gave Flagler Broadcasting President David Ayers a look behind the scenes.
20: It is meant to be a turnkey facility. Literally, we open the doors, let the residents come in. We'll have cots available, the ability to feed people on site. The power goes out if the water system goes down, that the people, our residents, are truly protected in this facility.
21: It's being built like a fortress.
20: Hurricane resistant, up to 180 mile an hour winds, and be able to run off the grid with its own electricity, its own water.
21: On another note, calling all captains. Registration is now open for the 42nd annual Holiday Boat Parade, set for Saturday, December 5th, as decorated boats cruise the Intracoastal Waterway from the Hammock Beach Bridge to Grand Haven. To sign up, go to the website, palmcoast.gov. In tomorrow's news, Sheriff Staley tells us about catching a Facebook Marketplace thief. From the WNZF Newsroom, I'm Liz Ryan.
18: This local news is a service of Flagler County's Toyota dealer, Beaver Toyota in St. Augustine, conveniently located right off I-95 at exit 311.
1: We're going to ignite the night in Flagler Beach.
18: Scott Fox is one of the owners of Tortuga's Florida Kitchen and Bar, and the restaurant's Ignite the Night fundraiser Saturday will both celebrate his 50th birthday and mark Tortuga's 10th year in business, all while helping out Flagler Beach Fire Department and Flagler Beach Ocean Rescue.
1: Ever since we moved here 10 years ago, our first responders and our community has always sort of taken the forefront, especially considering our 10-year history with adversity here in Flagler Beach, whether it was storms or COVID or any of the other obstacles that we've all faced here together.
18: Fox says the fire service has held a special place in his heart since Hurricane Matthew.
1: We went to get sandbags just like every other resident. There was two firefighters in front of a mound of sand. There was cars lined up over the bridge, and these poor guys were dying. They were by themselves. Me and Paul looked at ourselves, and we had no sales at our restaurant. Our staff was standing around, and I said to him, let's help these guys out.
18: He says the wheels started turning after that.
1: And we decided to start our 501c3 Flagler Strong, and that's how it all kind of began, with just a bunch of community members and a love for our first responders who sacrifice everything for us.
18: Light the Night is co-sponsored by Flagler Broadcasting and Flagler Strong. And rather than asking for birthday gifts, Fox hopes to raise $50,000 for the fire services. The event is happening Saturday, 2 p.m. to 10 p.m. in the parking lot of Tortugas, 608 South Ocean Shore Boulevard in Flagler Beach. And now you're up to date on Flagler's Morning News. I'm Peter Killeen.
3: This is Florida News Now.
4: The National Hurricane Center monitoring two disturbances for potential tropical development in the Gulf and the Atlantic. One is off the coast of Africa, and the other is draped over the northern part of the state and expected to enter the Gulf. Neither disturbance has high expectations to develop, but still, it's wise to be prepared. Orlando is removing about 1,000 parking meters as the city transitions to a digital parking system. Eventually, drivers will have to pay for metered parking through the Park Mobile app, by text or by phone. The city hopes the change helps to reduce costs, and the new system is expected to be fully in place by October 1st. Federal prosecutors say 19 people have pled guilty to charges in a check fraud scheme run by a gang in Polk County. U.S. Attorney Greg Kehoe says that the gang exploited more than 200 victims across Florida and the nation.
13: Winter Haven, Auburndale, Riverview, Kissimmee, Lakeland, Tampa, and Miami.
4: Kehoe says the gang generated fake checks or altered real ones, then used people to deposit them and cash them before banks caught on. A Tallahassee civil jury finds a Miami Beach state representative should pay two men $450,000 for questionable contact.
5: I'm putting my life in your hands.
6: In serving as his own attorney and defending himself from a legislative aides and interns claims of sexual harassment, battery, and defamation, Fabian Basabi telling the civil jury he has nothing to hide. A frustrated Judge J. Lee Marsh nearly threw out the state representative's entire defense.
7: I'm concerned this process has been so tainted that they're unable to make an informed, intelligent, knowing decision under the rules of evidence and procedure.
6: In the end, he allowed Basabi to wrap up his closing arguments, already instructing jurors to forget everything Basabi said about his not facing criminal charges. Eric Rodriguez, Miami.
8: Goal for Argentina!
4: Inter Miami's Lionel Messi leading Argentina to the World Cup final this Sunday against Spain. With Florida's News, I'm Karen Curtis.
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12: Survive in advance. Good morning, I'm Jay Reynolds. It was that phrase that was coined by the late Jim Valvano, and coincidentally, on the day of the ESPYs yesterday, Argentina does just that. They trailed with less than 10 minutes to go, but get a game-tying goal in the 85th minute and a go-ahead goal in the second minute of stoppage time. Two goals in a six-minute span, rallying for a stunning 2-1 win over England, earning a spot in Sunday's final at the World Cup. Lionel Messi assists on both goals for Argentina. Former U.S. national team member Jeff Cameron.
22: What they had to do to stop Messi or to limit his opportunities. And that's about cutting the supply chain off, giving him time and space. They did that brilliantly in the first half. They really limited his opportunities. Second half, you have all 11 guys sitting inside your 18. Mm. You're having Messi stand out wide and having him drive in whipping balls in the box. He's going to pick out players so they can score.
12: Argentina survives, moves into the championship matchup against Spain on Sunday in New Jersey. WNBA Valkyries beat Indy 88-75, their eighth straight win. In the loss, Caitlin Clark upset with the officiating after a no-call in the second quarter on a drive to the hoop. She hit the ground, went directly towards the official.
23: I think that hurts. Like, the ref can't miss that. And then I have to play with a contusion in my leg the rest of the game. Like, it's ridiculous. Can't miss calls like that.
24: Did they give you an explanation right after when you...
23: She said I initiated the contact.
12: Fever lose to the Valkyries. Lynx beat the Sparks 96-87. Sky a 5-point win over the Storm. Baseball, the first place Brewers making a deal. They add to their starting rotation, getting right-hander Lance McCullers and lefty Colton Gordon from the Astros. In return, Houston gets minor leaguer Jaden Fielder. He's the son of Prince Fielder and the grandson of Cecil Fielder.
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16: Good morning. This is Ed Pruitt of Edward Jones, bringing you the Daily Financial Market Report. U.S. equity markets closed higher yesterday following a producer price index report that came in below expectations for June. From a leadership perspective, consumer discretionary and communication services led markets higher, each gaining over 1%. Overseas Asian markets closed higher overnight, led by a rebound in South Korea's KOSPI index, while European markets closed slightly lower. Bond yields declined following the inflation report, with the 10-year Treasury yield closing at 4.55% and the 2-year Treasury yield at approximately 4.14%. The decline in yields likely reflected easing concerns that the Fed will need to tighten monetary policy in the near term to combat inflation. The Dow Jones Industrial Average finished up 150 points to close at 52,659. The S&P 500 was up 29 at 7,572. And the NASDAQ finished up 162 points to close at 26,269. In commodity markets, the spot price of gold was down $10.80 to $4,058 an ounce, and the price of crude oil finished up 99 cents to $80 a barrel. This is Ed Pruitt of Edward Jones, member SIPC, serving individual investors with personalized attention and long-term financial advice at 107 Flagler Plaza Drive in Palm Coast. Our phone number here is 439-0047. Please give us a call if we can be of any service. Thanks and have a great day.

0: it, and we get a sneak peek. Liz Ryan tells us what it is.
1: The grand opening of the new expo hall at the fairgrounds is less than a month away. When the weather is calm, it will be a venue for community events, fairs, exhibitions, public gatherings, and all kinds of celebrations. But when storm clouds gather, it will serve as a hurricane emergency shelter. Flagler County Emergency Management Director Jonathan Lord is so very proud of it. And he gave Flagler Broadcasting President David Ayers a look behind the scenes.
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1: On another note, calling all captains. Registration is now open for the 42nd annual Holiday Boat Parade, set for Saturday, December 5th, as decorated boats cruise the intracoastal waterway from the Hammock Beach Bridge to Grand Haven. To sign up, go to the website, palmcoast.gov. In tomorrow's news, Sheriff Staley tells us about catching a Facebook Marketplace thief. From the WNZF Newsroom, I'm Liz Ryan.
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3: We're going to ignite the night in Flagler Beach.
0: Scott Fox is one of the owners of Tortuga's Florida Kitchen and Bar, and the restaurant's Ignite the Night fundraiser Saturday will both celebrate his 50th birthday and mark Tortuga's 10th year in business, all while helping out Flagler Beach Fire Department and Flagler Beach Ocean Rescue.
3: Ever since we moved here 10 years ago, our first responders and our community has always sort of taken the forefront, especially considering our 10-year history with adversity here in Flagler Beach, whether it was storms or COVID or any of the other obstacles that we've all faced here together.
0: Fox says the fire service has held a special place in his heart since Hurricane Matthew.
3: We went to get sandbags just like every other resident. There was two firefighters in front of a mound of sand. There was cars lined up over the bridge, and these poor guys were dying. They were by themselves. Me and Paul looked at ourselves, and we had no sales in our restaurant. Our staff was standing around, and I said to him, let's help these guys out.
0: He says the wheels started turning after that.
3: And we decided to start our 501c3 Flagler Strong, and that's how it all kind of began, with just a bunch of community members and a love for our first responders who sacrifice everything for us.
0: Light the Night is co-sponsored by Flagler Broadcasting and Flagler Strong. And rather than asking for birthday gifts, Fox hopes to raise $50,000 for the fire services. The event is happening Saturday, 2 p.m. to 10 p.m. in the parking lot of Tortugas, 608 South Ocean Shore Boulevard in Flagler Beach. And now you're up to date on Flagler's Morning News. I'm Peter Killeen.
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5: Miami-Dade Mayor Daniela Levine-Cava unveils her over $14 billion budget for fiscal 26-27, saying property tax rates will remain unchanged.
6: It takes steps to control costs as revenues decline and as inflation increases, and the county prepares for the potential impact of property tax reform on the ballot in November.
5: Transit services will feel the biggest impact, with a dozen routes eliminated and some hours of operation shortened. Among the cutbacks, more than 400 vacant jobs won't be filled. There'll be public hearings before the budget takes effect on October 1st. As talks over the Tampa Bay Rays stadium deal continue, there are now indications that the team is weighing an agreement without any involvement from the city of Tampa. Hillsborough County Commission Chair Ken Hagan tells 95.7 WDAE that potential no votes from Tampa City Council are a big issue.
7: Their lack of vision and really short-sightedness is extremely frustrating from all parties. And so, ways are being explored to essentially carve the city out to the extent that's possible.
5: Hagan says it's a matter of the Rays determining which is the best and quickest path for them. How the terms would be structured in the absence of funds from the city has yet to be determined. Several Tampa Bay area counties and cities consider moratoriums on new AI data centers. One Polk County community is moving ahead with plans for a hyperscale center. And in response, a group of citizens has started the process to recall the mayor and two city commissioners. The Fort Meade Recall Committee is targeting Mayor Jared Williams, along with commissioners Patrina McCutcheon and Matthew Taylor. And the National Hurricane Center is watching a spot off the Gulf Coast with a low chance of becoming a tropical system. Could mean rain for the weekend. With Florida's News, I'm Reed Shepard.

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7: Survive in advance. Good morning, I'm Jay Reynolds. It was that phrase that was coined by the late Jim Valvano, and coincidentally, on the day of the ESPYs yesterday, Argentina does just that. They trailed with less than 10 minutes to go, but get a game-tying goal in the 85th minute and a go-ahead goal in the second minute of stoppage time, two goals in a six-minute span, rallying for a stunning 2-1 win over England, earning a spot in Sunday's final at the World Cup. Lionel Messi assists on both goals for Argentina. Former U.S. national team member Jeff Cameron.
8: What they had to do to stop Messi or to limit his opportunities. And that's about cutting the supply chain off, giving him time and space. They did that brilliantly in the first half. They really limited his opportunities. Second half, you have all 11 guys sitting inside your 18. Mm. You're having Messi stand out wide and having him drive in whipping balls in the box. He's going to pick out players so they can score.
7: Argentina survives, moves into the championship matchup against Spain on Sunday in New Jersey. WNBA Valkyries beat Indy 88-75, their eighth straight win. In the loss, Caitlin Clark upset with the officiating after a no-call in the second quarter on a drive to the hoop. She hit the ground, went directly towards the official.
9: I think that hurts. Like, the ref can't miss that. And then I have to play with a contusion in my leg the rest of the game. Like, it's ridiculous. Can't miss calls like that.
10: Did they give you an explanation right after when you...
9: She said I initiated the contact.
7: Fever lose to the Valkyries. Lynx beat the Sparks 96-87. Sky a 5-point win over the Storm. Baseball, the first place Brewers making a deal. They add to their starting rotation, getting right-hander Lance McCullers and lefty Colton Gordon from the Astros. In return, Houston gets minor leaguer Jaden Fielder. He's the son of Prince Fielder and the grandson of Cecil Fielder.
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13: From ABC News, I'm Chuck Severson. Good morning. For millions, the morning's not good, cool, or crisp. Unhealthy, smoky, creepy-looking air is covering hundreds of miles of the northern U.S. It's the smoke from wildfires in Canada and Minnesota. ABC News Chief Meteorologist Ginger Z.
14: Already, we've seen some of the most dense smoke in the northern Great Lakes, places like
0: Mackinac Island, Michigan, Duluth, Minnesota, all the way down to Toronto. But we will keep seeing Cleveland, Detroit, Grand Rapids, Michigan, Erie, Buffalo, even Philadelphia and New York City.
13: The wind, rain, tornado emergency in parts of the Texas Hill Country continues. Some areas could get 30 inches of rain, forecasters say. In Kerr County...
14: Overnight, heavy rain continued to push streams and rivers to near or above their overflow point. The Sabinal River in Uvalde County is normally about 18 inches deep. It's crested at over 19 feet. A tornado damaged homes and businesses in San Antonio Wednesday. This morning, tornado sirens were blaring again.
13: ABC's Jim Ryan in Dallas-Fort Worth. It's a numbers game a day after Acting Attorney General Todd Blanche's Senate confirmation hearing, not long after the death of Senator Lindsey Graham. ABC News Justice Department reporter Alex Mallon.
15: They're going to have to replace Senator Graham and his seat on this because Todd Blanche cannot afford to lose a single GOP senator. And we'd heard two senators leading up to this hearing, Senator Tom Tillis and Senator John Cornyn, both who said they were undecided.
13: Iran has released an American woman held there since late 2024. The U.S. military stepping up attacks on Iranian targets. Iran firing missiles at U.S. allies in the region again. Scheduled to talk to the nation at 9 p.m. Eastern tonight, partly about the 2020 election and election security. President Trump, Reuters reports he plans to say that China had the ability to interfere in the 2020 election, but the intelligence community found no evidence. You're listening to ABC News.
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18: 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We've got some trouble on Palm Coast Parkway east of I-95. They're in the eastbound lanes over there by the Daytona State College Flagler Palm Coast campus. There is a car accident there affecting the eastbound lanes as it splits there. The westbound side not affected, but there is a little bit of congestion as you approach I-95. The main problem in the eastbound lanes. I'm Jared Cirillo.
19: Good morning. Thunder, lightning, rain, and a leaky roof. 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Sunshine, partly sunny at times. Isolated showers late, 88 to 92. Maybe an evening shower, then a few clouds, mid-70s tonight. Partly sunny with isolated late-day showers or storms, low 90s tomorrow. Afternoon showers, low 90s Saturday. I'm Precision Weather Meteorologist Russ Murley on WNZF.
20: We must explicitly ban unventilated plastic bins or uninsulated sheds, which rapidly turn into lethal heat traps.
21: Good morning, Flagler County. I'm Peter Killeen. You're listening to Flagler's Morning News. One Palm Coast resident is urging city leaders to strengthen the city's animal ordinance, saying current rules don't go far enough to protect pets from Florida's extreme heat and other dangerous conditions. Erica Fox reports.
22: Palm Coast is currently reviewing Chapter 8 of its Code of Ordinances, which governs animal regulations. During Tuesday's City Council workshop, Palm Coast resident Barbara Fay asked officials to use that review to adopt more specific standards for outdoor animal shelters.
20: In our severe climate, a traditional plastic or wooden doghouse acts like an oven under the sun. The ordinance must mandate enclosures with a waterproof roof, well-ventilated walls, and a raised floor to block ground heat, alongside separate continuous shade. made.
22: Faye said she believes the city's ordinance should spell out clearer standards for animal care rather than relying on broad language. Her comments also come just weeks after a major Flagler County animal cruelty investigation led to the rescue of more than 50 dogs from a Palm Coast home, bringing renewed attention to animal welfare in the community.
20: The ordinance should explicitly state that tethering is prohibited unless a responsible adult is physically present outdoors on the property with the animal. Keep Palm Coast safe and humane.
22: Following public comment, council members agreed to have staff review Faye's recommendations as they continue updating the city's animal ordinance. We'll have more on that council discussion in an upcoming report. From the WNZF Newsroom, I'm Erica Fox.
1: A lot of it is the mania from inside of my head. If I could do this, what is the best way to take care of our community? What are all the features we wish we had? And luckily, the money that the legislature was able to get us allowed us to check a lot of those boxes and make a facility that truly will benefit our community.
21: He's very proud of this new public asset, and we get a sneak peek. Liz Ryan tells us what it is.
2: The grand opening of the new expo hall at the fairgrounds is less than a month away. When the weather is calm, it will be a venue for community events, fairs, exhibitions, public gatherings, and all kinds of celebrations. But when storm clouds gather, it will serve as a hurricane emergency shelter. Flagler County Emergency Management Director Jonathan Lord is so very proud of it. And he gave Flagler Broadcasting President David Ayers a look behind the scenes.
1: It is meant to be a turnkey facility. Literally, we open the doors, let the residents come in. We'll have cots available, the ability to feed people on site. The power goes out if the water system goes down. That the people, our residents, are truly protected in this facility.
2: It's being built like a fortress.
1: Hurricane resistant, up to 180 mile an hour winds, and be able to run off the grid with its own electricity, its own water.
2: On another note, calling all captains. Registration is now open for the 42nd annual Holiday Boat Parade, set for Saturday, December 5th, as decorated boats cruise the Intracoastal Waterway from the Hammock Beach Bridge to Grand Haven. To sign up, go to the website, palmcoast.gov. In tomorrow's news, Sheriff Staley tells us about catching a Facebook Marketplace thief. From the WNZF Newsroom, I'm Liz Ryan.
21: This local news is a service of Flagler County's Toyota dealer, Beaver Toyota in St. Augustine, conveniently located right off I-95 at exit 311.
3: We're going to ignite the night in Flagler Beach.
21: Scott Fox is one of the owners of Tortuga's Florida Kitchen and Bar, and the restaurant's Ignite the Night fundraiser Saturday will both celebrate his 50th birthday and mark Tortuga's 10th year in business, all while helping out Flagler Beach Fire Department and Flagler Beach Ocean Rescue.
3: Ever since we moved here 10 years ago, our first responders and our community has always sort of taken the forefront, especially considering our 10-year history with adversity here in Flagler Beach, whether it was storms or COVID or any of the other obstacles that we've all faced here together.
21: Fox says the fire service has held a special place in his heart since Hurricane Matthew.
3: We went to get sandbags just like every other resident. There was two firefighters in front of a mound of sand. There was cars lined up over the bridge, and these poor guys were dying. They were by themselves. Me and Paul looked at ourselves, and we had no sales at our restaurant. Our staff was standing around, and I said to him, let's help these guys out.
21: He says the wheels started turning after that.
3: And we decided to start our 501c3 Flagler Strong, and that's how it all kind of began, with just a bunch of community members and a love for our first responders who sacrifice everything for us.
21: Light the Night is co-sponsored by Flagler Broadcasting and Flagler Strong. And rather than asking for birthday gifts, Fox hopes to raise $50,000 for the fire services. The event is happening Saturday, 2 p.m. to 10 p.m. in the parking lot of Tortugas, 608 South Ocean Shore Boulevard in Flagler Beach. And now you're up to date on Flagler's Morning News. I'm Peter Killeen.
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23: Miami-Dade Mayor Daniela Levine-Cava unveils her over $14 billion budget for fiscal 26-27, saying property tax rates will remain unchanged.
24: It takes steps to control costs as revenues decline and as inflation increases, and the county prepares for the potential impact of property tax reform on the ballot in November.
23: Transit services will feel the biggest impact, with a dozen routes eliminated and some hours of operation shortened. Among the cutbacks, more than 400 vacant jobs won't be filled. There'll be public hearings before the budget takes effect on October 1st. As talks over the Tampa Bay Rays stadium deal continue, there are now indications that the team is weighing an agreement without any involvement from the city of Tampa. Hillsborough County Commission Chair Ken Hagan tells 95.7 WDAE that potential no votes from Tampa City Council are a big issue.
25: Their lack of vision
4: And really, short-sightedness is extremely frustrating from all parties. And so, ways are being explored to essentially carve the city out to the extent that's possible.
23: Hagan says it's a matter of the Rays determining which is the best and quickest path for them. How the terms would be structured in the absence of funds from the city has yet to be determined. Several Tampa Bay area counties and cities consider moratoriums on new AI data centers. One Polk County community is moving ahead with plans for a hyperscale center. And in response, a group of citizens has started the process to recall the mayor and two city commissioners. The Fort Meade Recall Committee is targeting Mayor Jared Williams along with commissioners Petrina McCutcheon and Matthew Taylor. And the National Hurricane Center is watching a spot off the Gulf Coast with a low chance of becoming a tropical system. Could mean rain for the weekend. With Florida's News, I'm Reed Shepard.

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1: Survive in advance. Good morning, I'm Jay Reynolds. It was that phrase that was coined by the late Jim Valvano, and coincidentally, on the day of the ESPYs yesterday, Argentina does just that. They trailed with less than 10 minutes to go, but get a game-tying goal in the 85th minute and a go-ahead goal in the second minute of stoppage time, two goals in a six-minute span, rallying for a stunning 2-1 win over England, earning a spot in Sunday's final at the World Cup. Lionel Messi assists on both goals for Argentina. Former U.S. national team member Jeff Cameron.
2: What they had to do to stop Messi or to limit his opportunities. And that's of all cutting the supply chain off, giving him time and space. They did that brilliantly in the first half. They really limited his opportunities. Second half, you have all 11 guys sitting inside your 18. Mm. You're having Messi stand out wide and having him drive in whipping balls in the box. He's going to pick out players so they can score.
1: Argentina survives, moves into the championship matchup against Spain on Sunday in New Jersey. WNBA Valkyries beat Indy 88-75, their eighth straight win. In the loss, Caitlin Clark upset with the officiating after a no-call in the second quarter on a drive to the hoop. She hit the ground, went directly towards the official.
3: I think that hurts. Like, the ref can't miss that. And then I have to play with a contusion in my leg the rest of the game. Like, it's ridiculous. Can't miss calls like that.
4: Did they give you an explanation right after when you...
3: She said I initiated the contact.
1: Fever lose to the Valkyries. Lynx beat the Sparks 96-87. Sky a five-point win over the Storm. Baseball, the first-place Brewers making a deal. They add to their starting rotation, getting right-hander Lance McCullers and lefty Colton Gordon from the Astros. In return, Houston gets minor leaguer Jaden Fielder. He's the son of Prince Fielder and the grandson of Cecil Fielder.
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24: From ABC News, I'm Chuck Severinsen. Good morning. For millions, the morning's not good, cool, or crisp. Unhealthy, smoky, creepy-looking air is covering hundreds of miles of the northern U.S. It's the smoke from wildfires in Canada and Minnesota. ABC News Chief Meteorologist Ginger Z.
25: Already, we've seen some of the most dense smoke in the northern Great Lakes, places like Mackinac Island, Michigan, Duluth, Minnesota, all the way down to Toronto. But we will keep seeing Cleveland, Detroit, Grand Rapids, Michigan, Erie, Buffalo, even Philadelphia and New York City.
24: The wind, rain, tornado emergency in parts of the Texas Hill Country continues. Some areas could get 30 inches of rain, forecasters say. In Kerr County...
26: Overnight, heavy rain continued to push streams and rivers to near or above their overflow point. The Savinal River in Uvalde County is normally about 18 inches deep. It's crested at over 19 feet. A tornado damaged homes and businesses in San Antonio Wednesday. This morning, tornado sirens were blaring again.
24: ABC's Jim Ryan in Dallas-Fort Worth. It's a numbers game a day after acting Attorney General Todd Blanche's Senate confirmation hearing, not long after the death of Senator Lindsey Graham. ABC News Justice Department reporter Alex Mallon.
27: They're going to have to replace Senator Graham and his seat on this because Todd Blanche cannot afford to lose a single GOP senator. And we'd heard two senators leading up to this hearing, Senator Tom Tillis and Senator John Cornyn, both who said they were undecided.
24: Iran has released an American woman held there since late 2024. The U.S. military stepping up attacks on Iranian targets. Iran firing missiles at U.S. allies in the region again. Scheduled to talk to the nation at 9 p.m. Eastern tonight, partly about the 2020 election and election security. President Trump, Reuters reports he plans to say that China had the ability to interfere in the 2020 election, but the intelligence community found no evidence. You're listening to ABC News.
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1: 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Traffic's been running very smoothly so far this morning from the Palm Coast area all the way down to Daytona Beach. We're not seeing any significant trouble at all. Drive safely out there. One report of a broken down vehicle that might be causing a little bit of trouble on I-95, the southbound side there north of Ormond Beach, just north of the US 1 exit. I'm Jared Cirillo.
2: 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Lots of sun today. There may be a late day pop-up shower, close to 90. Isolated evening showers and a few clouds, mid-70s tonight. Partly sunny, isolated late day showers, 89 to 93 tomorrow. Isolated showers and thunderstorms, low 90s Saturday. I'm Precision Weather Meteorologist Russ Murley on WNZF.
3: We must explicitly ban unventilated plastic bins or uninsulated sheds, which rapidly turn into lethal heat traps.
4: Good morning, Flagler County. I'm Peter Killeen. You're listening to Flagler's Morning News. One Palm Coast resident is urging city leaders to strengthen the city's animal ordinance, saying current rules don't go far enough to protect pets from Florida's extreme heat and other dangerous conditions. Erica Fox reports.
5: Palm Coast is currently reviewing Chapter 8 of its Code of Ordinances, which governs animal regulations. During Tuesday's City Council workshop, Palm Coast resident Barbara Fay asked officials to use that review to adopt more specific standards for outdoor animal shelters.
3: In our severe climate, a traditional plastic or wooden doghouse acts like an oven under the sun. The ordinance must mandate enclosures with a waterproof roof, well-ventilated walls, and a raised floor to block ground heat, alongside separate continuous shade.
5: Faye said she believes the city's ordinance should spell out clearer standards for animal care rather than relying on broad language. Her comments also come just weeks after a major Flagler County animal cruelty investigation led to the rescue of more than 50 dogs from a Palm Coast home, bringing renewed attention to animal welfare in the community.
3: The ordinance should explicitly state that tethering is prohibited unless a responsible adult is physically present outdoors on the property with the animal. Keep Palm Coast safe and humane.
5: Following public comment, council members agreed to have staff review Faye's recommendations as they continue updating the city's animal ordinance. We'll have more on that council discussion in an upcoming report. From the WNZF Newsroom, I'm Erica Fox.
6: A lot of it is the mania from inside of my head. If I could do this, what is the best way to take care of our community? What are all the features we wish we had? And luckily, the money that the legislature was able to get us allowed us to check a lot of those boxes and make a facility that truly will benefit our community.
4: He's very proud of this new public asset, and we get a sneak peek. Liz Ryan tells us what it is.
7: The grand opening of the new expo hall at the fairgrounds is less than a month away. When the weather is calm, it will be a venue for community events, fairs, exhibitions, public gatherings, and all kinds of celebrations. But when storm clouds gather, it will serve as a hurricane emergency shelter. Flagler County Emergency Management Director Jonathan Lord is so very proud of it. And he gave Flagler Broadcasting President David Ayers a look behind the scenes.
6: It is meant to be a turnkey facility. Literally, we open the doors, let the residents come in. We'll have cots available, the ability to feed people on site. The power goes out if the water system goes down. That the people, our residents, are truly protected in this facility.
7: It's being built like a fortress.
6: Hurricane resistant, up to 180 mile an hour winds, and be able to run off the grid with its own electricity, its own water.
7: On another note, calling all captains. Registration is now open for the 42nd annual Holiday Boat Parade, set for Saturday, December 5th, as decorated boats cruise the Intracoastal Waterway from the Hammock Beach Bridge to Grand Haven. To sign up, go to the website, palmcoast.gov. In tomorrow's news, Sheriff Staley tells us about catching a Facebook Marketplace thief. From the WNZF Newsroom, I'm Liz Ryan.
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8: We're going to ignite the night in Flagler Beach.
4: Scott Fox is one of the owners of Tortuga's Florida Kitchen and Bar, and the restaurant's Ignite the Night fundraiser Saturday will both celebrate his 50th birthday and mark Tortuga's 10th year in business, all while helping out Flagler Beach Fire Department and Flagler Beach Ocean Rescue.
8: Ever since we moved here 10 years ago, our first responders and our community has always sort of taken the forefront, especially considering our 10-year history with adversity here in Flagler Beach, whether it was storms or COVID or any of the other obstacles that we've all faced here together.
4: Fox says the fire service has held a special place in his heart since Hurricane Matthew.
8: We went to get sandbags just like every other resident. There was two firefighters in front of a mound of sand. There was cars lined up over the bridge, and these poor guys were dying. They were by themselves. Me and Paul looked at ourselves, and we had no sales at our restaurant. Our staff was standing around, and I said to him, let's help these guys out.
4: He says the wheels started turning after that.
8: And we decided to start our 501c3 Flagler Strong, and that's how it all kind of began, with just a bunch of community members and a love for our first responders who sacrificed everything for us.
4: Light the Night is co-sponsored by Flagler Broadcasting and Flagler Strong. And rather than asking for birthday gifts, Fox hopes to raise $50,000 for the fire services. The event is happening Saturday, 2 p.m. to 10 p.m. in the parking lot of Tortugas, 608 South Ocean Shore Boulevard in Flagler Beach. And now you're up to date on Flagler's Morning News. I'm Peter Killeen.
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11: Miami-Dade Mayor Daniela Levine-Cava unveils her over $14 billion budget for fiscal 26-27, saying property tax rates will remain unchanged.
12: It takes steps to control costs as revenues decline and as inflation increases, and the county prepares for the potential impact of property tax reform on the ballot in November.
11: Transit services will feel the biggest impact, with a dozen routes eliminated and some hours of operation shortened. Among the cutbacks, more than 400 vacant jobs won't be filled. There'll be public hearings before the budget takes effect on October 1st. As talks over the Tampa Bay Rays stadium deal continue, there are now indications that the team is weighing an agreement without any involvement from the city of Tampa. Hillsborough County Commission Chair Ken Hagan tells 95.7 WDAE that potential no votes from Tampa City Council are a big issue.
13: Their lack of vision and really short-sightedness is extremely frustrating from all parties. And so, ways are being explored to essentially carve the city out to the extent that's possible.
11: Hagan says it's a matter of the Rays determining which is the best and quickest path for them. How the terms would be structured in the absence of funds from the city has yet to be determined. Several Tampa Bay area counties and cities consider moratoriums on new AI data centers. One Polk County community is moving ahead with plans for a hyperscale center. And in response, a group of citizens has started the process to recall the mayor and two city commissioners. The Fort Meade Recall Committee is targeting Mayor Jared Williams, along with commissioners Patrina McCutcheon and Matthew Taylor. And the National Hurricane Center is watching a spot off the Gulf Coast with a low chance of becoming a tropical system. Could mean rain for the weekend. With Florida's News, I'm Reed Shepard.

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1: Survive in advance. Good morning, I'm Jay Reynolds. It was that phrase that was coined by the late Jim Valvano, and coincidentally, on the day of the ESPYs yesterday, Argentina does just that. They trailed with less than 10 minutes to go, but get a game-tying goal in the 85th minute and a go-ahead goal in the second minute of stoppage time. Two goals in a six-minute span, rallying for a stunning 2-1 win over England, earning a spot in Sunday's final at the World Cup. Lionel Messi assists on both goals for Argentina. Former U.S. national team member Jeff Cameron.
2: What they had to do to stop Messi or to limit his opportunities, and that's about cutting the supply chain off, giving him time and space. They did that brilliantly in the first half. They really limited his opportunities. Second half, you have all 11 guys sitting inside your 18. Mm. You're having Messi stand out wide and having him drive in, whipping balls in the box. He's going to pick out players so they can score.
1: Argentina survives, moves into the championship matchup against Spain on Sunday in New Jersey. WNBA Valkyries beat Indy 88-75, their eighth straight win. In the loss, Caitlin Clark upset with the officiating after a no call in the second quarter on a drive to the hoop. She hit the ground, went directly towards the official.
3: I think that hurts. Like, the ref can't miss that. And then I have to play with a contusion in my leg the rest of the game. Like, it's ridiculous. Can't miss calls like that.
4: Did they give you an explanation right after when you...
3: She said I initiated the contact.
1: Fever lose to the Valkyries. Lynx beat the Sparks 96-87. Sky a five-point win over the Storm. Baseball, the first-place Brewers making a deal. They add to their starting rotation, getting right-hander Lance McCullers and lefty Colton Gordon from the Astros. In return, Houston gets minor leaguer Jaden Fielder. He's the son of Prince Fielder and the grandson of Cecil Fielder.
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12: Good morning. This is Ed Pruitt of Edward Jones bringing you the Daily Financial Market Report. U.S. equity markets closed higher yesterday following a producer price index report that came in below expectations for June. From a leadership perspective, consumer discretionary and communication services led markets higher, each gaining over 1%. Overseas Asian markets closed higher overnight, led by a rebound in South Korea's KOSPI index, while European markets closed slightly lower. Bond yields declined following the inflation report, with the 10-year Treasury yield closing at 4.55% and the 2-year Treasury yield at approximately 4.14%. The decline in yields likely reflected easing concerns that the Fed will need to tighten monetary policy in the near term to combat inflation. The Dow Jones Industrial Average finished up 150 points to close at 52,659. The S&P 500 was up 29 at 7,572. And the NASDAQ finished up 162 points to close at 26,269. In commodity markets, the spot price of gold was down $10.80 to $4,058 an ounce, and the price of crude oil finished up 99 cents to $80 a barrel. This is Ed Pruitt of Edward Jones, member SIPC, serving individual investors with personalized attention and long-term financial advice at 107 Flagler Plaza Drive in Palm Coast. Our phone number here is 439-0047. Please give us a call if we can be of any service. Thanks and have a great day.

0: what the article says. You'd basically have to occupy that half of Iran to be able to stop, you know, any rogue person from firing a single rocket. Because if any rockets in any day, if you got one rocket into the strait a day, ships ain't going to go through.
1: Right, right. All right, here's the new Iranian playbook. It just unfolded in my mind. So the U.S. grabs them by the cargs, grabs, like, Karg Island, their oil refining capacity. That's a chokehold, okay?
0: Blow their beards off.
1: And they say, we give. We've had enough. Uncle, let us up. And they suppress the attacks on the strait for a little bit. Wait till the heat is off, then the attacks continue. And they say, golly gee, these are rogue elements, and we could really, really, really go after them if you want, but it's going to cost you. It's going to cost you this, this, and this. And they will get the concessions they want. They will get the nuclear dogs pulled back, maybe. I don't know. I've said several times the Strait of Hormuz is the new nuclear weapon. That's what they want control of. That's their veto against anybody messing with them. And then the minute they need it, they will start shooting at ships again and say, oh, gosh, dang it. Yeah, we'll police them even harder if you want, but we want this.
0: I'm glad you brought up talking
1: to Mike Lyons. For the rest of our lives, by the way. Enjoy.
0: Because I'd like to know if Mike Lyons will say that's absolutely true or say that's not true. Somebody is spinning it that way because of who knows what. Because if it is true that it's somewhere between extremely difficult and impossible, it changes my entire view of this whole thing, that what I've been assuming all along. I thought it was doable and costly as opposed to barely doable and the sort of cost that there's not a chance we're willing to put up with.
1: Well, that second part, I believe. I don't think it's undoable.
0: Well, of course it's doable. We'd have to take over the country, like Iraq style.
1: Right.
0: That ain't going to happen.
1: Right. So, yeah, if you put any reasonable parameters around it, yeah, it's undoable, close to undoable, given the American will for that sort of fight, particularly over what we're talking about. I mean, if China had invaded California, well, America might say, you can have it. But I don't know. It's so implausible. But if, you know, if China tried to invade the West Coast or something like that, we, as a country, would go crazy, and we would summon up the great American will that's won many wars and struggles through the centuries. But for this,
0: Right. We better start the show officially. I have more thoughts on that, and there's more information on that, but that's a heck of a situation we're in now. And then, so with all that in the background, tonight's speech is going to be about the 2020 election. I'm Jack Armstrong. He's Joe Getty on this. It is Thursday, July 16th, the year 2026. We are Armstrong and Getty, and we approve of this program.
1: Let's begin then officially according to FCC rules and regs. Here we go at Mark.
2: Messi resets. Messi driving in. Messi crossing back.
0: Just can you do it one more time? For some reason, as a Chiefs fan, it reminds me of that season where the Chiefs what'd they go, 16-1? Fell behind every game and pulled a rabbit out of a hat every single game, but didn't in the Super Bowl. Yeah. Is Argentina going to be the same thing? Because can you pull a rabbit out of the hat every single time you fall behind? You have to come from behind with magic goals and then do it one more time for the championship.
1: In the knockout round, Argentina has scored 9 of its 11 goals after the 75th minute of play.
0: That's amazing.
1: 75 out of 90, plus a few extra minutes. Yeah. But, yeah, that's amazing.
0: That is incredible. Wow. It's fun to watch, though. We've got a lot to get to. We got some more headlines. I really want to address this whole issue of the 2020 election. And because I did it on Twitter a little bit, got a lot of pushback from a lot of you who can't believe we believe. I'll talk with me with a single person identifier. You can't believe that I believe that Trump actually lost. You can't believe I'm so stupid to believe that Trump actually lost the 2020 election. I want to revisit the facts around their challenges in the courts and how it went. And if you've got pushback on that, fine. But I can't imagine what it would be.
1: Because he's going to relitigate 2020.
0: Well, I don't want to. Trump is. He's speaking to the nation about it tonight.
1: Yeah, I know. I know. Oh, man.
0: It seems
1: we talk about soccer
0: me.
1: More.
0: Yeah. All right. We got a lot on the way. Stay here.
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8: 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Sunshine, partly sunny at times, isolated showers late, 88 to 92, maybe an evening shower, then a few clouds, mid-70s tonight. Partly sunny with isolated late-day showers or storms, low 90s tomorrow. Afternoon showers, low 90s Saturday. I'm Precision Weather Meteorologist Russ Furley on WNZF.
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0: out of what she believes. I can't talk her out of it. No, no, no. They just ignored 102 calls. Well, they ignored 97 of them, and 5 got through, and they didn't do anything about it. That's what happened, Mrs. Comparatore. Please be reasonable.
1: We'll start
0: what the
1: with
0: hell?
1: The clear line of sight shot from not very far away on a roof. There's nobody that secures those things.
0: Yeah, okay. I know. It's incomprehensible. A cheerier note from our friends at Rough Greens, your beloved dog, your pup. 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
0: 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Woof. I didn't mean to bring everybody down, but, that gal, she gets a say.
1: Yeah.
0: And again, what's the counterargument? No, we're that bad at it, protecting presidents. How hasn't every president not gotten assassinated? Well, because there haven't been that many attempts, I guess.
1: It is, what is it, 1/8 or something? Trump had the stat the other day. I re-looked it up, and he is right. It's as Trump said, with all the threats coming out of Iran against his life, it's more dangerous than being a race car driver, being president of the United States, in terms of the likelihood of being killed.
0: Yeah. Oh, boy. All right. Somebody say something cheery.
1: What?
0: Yes?
1: What I'd like to know, and I don't suppose there's anybody that would honestly answer that question, but if Iran pulled it off and killed Trump, blows his plane out of the sky, whatever the heck it is, what's our reaction to that?
0: Well, it'll be history changing, no doubt.
1: Laying waste to the Iranian population wouldn't do any good. But you can't leave that regime alive at all.
0: Yeah, there would have to be a show of force that would be truly troubling. There would have to be a cost exacted that's so high nobody ever thinks it's a good idea again. On the other hand, if you're a band of religious nuts, apocalyptic death cultists, you might welcome it. Remember, and it's worth remembering, the religious point of view of the hardcore in the regime is that they want the ultimate battle for mankind to start so Allah can win it. They want cataclysm and world war.
1: Right. They'd say, cool, we finally got it. We finally egged somebody on enough for that to happen. That's what Osama wanted.
0: Right. As American news people, including us, are saying, this threatens to become a regional war that will, inflame the entire Gulf. Blah, blah, blah. Iran's like, yes, cool.
1: Yeah. We pulled it off. We've been talking, it's come up several days in a row, this whole AI view of dating apps, as opposed to basing it on looks, basing it on, your interests in matching people together and stuff like that.
0: Yeah.
1: Heard another really good idea around this that might actually work around your chat threads.
0: Well,
1: for dating.
0: Wow, that's interesting. Mm-hmm. I'll stay tuned. But my question is and remains, what the F type of AIS it is?
2: What the F type of AI shit it is?
1: Okay, that's next. Stay here.
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7: 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Sunshine, partly sunny at times. Isolated showers late, 88 to 92. Maybe an evening shower, then a few clouds, mid-70s tonight. Partly sunny with isolated late-day showers or storms, low 90s tomorrow. Afternoon showers, low 90s Saturday. I'm Precision Weather Meteorologist Russ Murley on WNZF.
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19: The Gut Health Company Let Loose recently unveiled a new pair of 7-inch wedge sandals that are designed to make it easier to poop. Have you seen the news lately? We don't need help.
1: Wow. That's leaning on what I observed yesterday. TV news loves talking about diarrhea.
0: But you don't want the cyclosporo what's-its, though. My goodness.
1: No, you do not.
0: Seth. Coming up, Portlandia is crumbling. This is what Defund the Police looks like. The situation in Portland is dire.
20: Portlandia's crumbling.
0: Thanks, Metal Guy.
1: So we've talked several times about this dating app that isn't just based on looks, which most dating apps are, whether people claim they are or not. That's the way most people are swiping. And it is more about matching up your interests, and somehow AI is involved. A friend brought this up to me yesterday, and I thought this was a pretty good idea.

0: the lawyer, dude.
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7: 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Coming up on Free for All Friday, millions of dollars and thousands of miles. Which roads are getting repaved, when, how much, and what about the street you live on? In the studio, the man with the plan, Palm Coast Director of Engineering, Carl Cody, and City Councilman Ty Miller, also expert on building roads, Klein Construction President Scott Sowers. 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
10: You see all the people angry about that that Blue Angel flyby? Jim, you following this Blue Angel story? It's so cool. It is so freaking cool. This Blue Angel had this low flyover on a Florida beach. And I don't know how many feet it was up in the air. I mean, you can eyeball it. It looks like it's like 50 or 100 feet up. And it just shows its own belly and just goes right past the crowd at the beach. And I think you could even get some of the jet wash kind of like as the sand gets picked up and people are like, whoa, as the jet comes by. It's one of the coolest looking things. And of course, like, there are lefties freaking out. This is awful. They're going to get people killed. Pretty funny. And I saw Pete Hegseth said the flybys will continue until morale improves. I love it. I just absolutely love it. I think it's one of the coolest things. Those Blue Angel pilots are so unbelievably skilled. They're so skilled. It's amazing. Just watched a documentary on them actually recently too. They're very impressive. Anyway, cool to have those guys showing off those awesome skills. All right, let's see. I want to thank Fatty 15 for supporting the program today. We've got a great sponsor to share with you that has improved my life meaningfully. There's been a groundbreaking discovery that helps us all age healthier, and it's thanks to Helping Dolphins. That's right. That discovery is C15 from Fatty 15, the first emerging essential fatty acid identified in more than 90 years. Studies show that when we don't get enough C15, our cells can become fragile and age faster. To address this, doctors spent more than a decade developing the pure science-backed C15 Found in fatty 15, which helps repair cellular damage, helps you support your sleep quality, cognitive health, metabolism, and steady energy. 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
11: Vince Colonnaise.

0: Yeah, the Department of War put out a Sean Parnell, who is the spokesman for the Department of War, the assistant to the Secretary of War for Public Affairs, put out a graphic today of that that Blue Angel jet flying so fast past those beachgoers, and you could see the belly of the jet, and right underneath it in big bold letters it says "Carry on, Patriots," and then Pete Hegseth posts, "The flyovers will continue until morale improves." I love that it's a scandal that Americans got to see something awesome. I love that it's a scandal that we have Blue Angels pilots pulling off death-defying stunts for the American public to see. Pretty, I think it's awesome. I just think it's the coolest thing imaginable. And man, those guys, they get so close.
1: They used to come to a, right over a lake that I used to live in Irving, and they would, I couldn't see the air show itself, but they would fly, come around, fly right over my house. And it was just, I'm getting goosebumps now just thinking about it. That's how amazing it is.
0: It's truly amazing. It's truly amazing. They put so many hours in, so much practice in to doing this well. Obviously you have to. Safety is of paramount importance, but you're watching these guys. They're flying just feet away from each other in this tight formation. They do this like tight diamond formation, and they'll fly, and they're not just flying in a straight line. They're turning in the air as they do this diamond formation. They're all keeping a close eye on one another. It's a very impressive operation they've got going on. And I remember some of these air shows when I was working in radio in North Carolina, doing local news coverage there. One of the cool things was before an air show, they would often have a media day where they'd let people, they'd bring members of the media into each of the various aircraft and let them do a ride along. The Blue Angels were reserved for all the television people. So I never got to do a Blue Angel. I wanted to. Boy, I really wanted to. But they put all the TV guys on the Blue Angels and fly them around to promote the air show. I got into like an old Russian jet, Jim. Somebody, it was like a private owner, he owned a Russian training jet, and they said, "Would you like to be in that?" I was like, "I'd like to be in any jet. Can I be in that jet?" So as I'm walking towards the jet, the pilot says, "Okay, put this in your shirt." He stuffed a barf bag in my shirt, and the top of it peeking out, he goes, "That stays there for the whole flight. If you need it, use it. And when we turn hard, clench every muscle or else you're going to black out. All right, let's go." More ahead on The Vince Show.
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10: 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Lots of sun today. There may be a late day pop-up shower, close to 90. Isolated evening showers and a few clouds, mid-70s tonight. Partly sunny, isolated late day showers, 89 to 93 tomorrow. Isolated showers and thunderstorms, low 90s Saturday. I'm Precision Weather Meteorologist Russ Murley on WNZF.
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11: From ABC News, I'm Michelle Franzen. The longtime teleprompter operator for President Trump facing allegations he profited off the speeches by placing bets on the prediction market, Cauchy.
12: When President Donald Trump approached the podium to deliver his State of the Union address in February, one of the few people who knew what he was about to say was allegedly setting himself up to profit from the president's words. Gabriel Perez, a technical assistant to the president who's been operating Trump's teleprompter since 2016, is in talks with federal regulators to settle allegations that he used inside knowledge of more than a dozen of the president's speeches to win more than $100,000 on prediction market Kalshi, sources told ABC News. Kalshi's lawyers said they referred the suspicious trades to regulators, and the White House says Perez is fully cooperating. Peter Haralambos, ABC News.
11: Renewed strikes between the U.S. and Iran continuing. The U.S. targeting ships trying to reach Iranian ports. Iran also targeting U.S. assets in the region. A stalemate in the strait leading to uncertainty. ABC News contributor and former Defense Department official Mick Mulroy has more.
13: So it's 21% of the world's energy supply, and that matters to every country. Yes, the United States gets less of our energy from the region, but when there's less energy around the world and everybody pays more, we've already seen that. With gas prices, the other part of this, there's many key minerals that come out of this region, including 30% of what we use to produce food.
11: Residents in Hill Country in Texas on high alert today. Massive floods triggering evacuations and some water rescues. ABC's Faith Abube is in Kerrville.
14: The river is quietly in the middle, usually. I'm being told that usually there are about maybe 2,000 cubic feet of water moving through the river for a second. Today, at the height of it, it was about 215,000 cubic feet of water per second moving. We've been getting emergency alerts nonstop.
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11: More than 800 wildfires are burning in Canada and some in Minnesota. That smoke drifting from those fires, creating another bad air quality day for millions across the U.S. ABC's Matt Rivers has more.
16: The Minnesota National Guard participating in firefighting efforts. One official warns some fires there could burn for months.
17: So there will be some fire on the ground in some form or fashion, along with smoke, until it snows.
16: Breathing in the smoky air poses a risk for sensitive groups. Officials warning the smoke, coupled with an oppressive heat wave, could be harmful, urging people, especially those with pre-existing conditions, to limit their time outside.
11: Local health officials across 34 states are working to contain an ongoing outbreak of the intestinal illness cyclosporiasis. Federal agencies also facing increased questions over their role in protecting public health amid budget cuts. Here's ABC's Elizabeth Schulze.
18: Nationwide, federal officials still have not identified a cause. And right now, there are vacancies at the top of the FDA, CDC, and Surgeon General's office. On Capitol Hill on Wednesday, the CDC director nominee was asked why the agency last year stopped one of its programs that tracks the disease. She said she was unaware of that change, and the CDC says that states are still required to report cases as part of its national surveillance program.
11: President Zelensky facing a serious political crisis after he fired a popular defense minister credited by many with Ukraine's recent turnaround of the battlefield. Michelle Franz.
19: Lenny went to college and racked up huge debt.
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24: The grand opening of the new expo hall at the fairgrounds is less than a month away. When the weather is calm, it will be a venue for community events, fairs, exhibitions, public gatherings, and all kinds of celebrations. But when storm clouds gather, it will serve as a hurricane emergency shelter. Flagler County Emergency Management Director Jonathan Lord is so very proud of it. And he gave Flagler Broadcasting President David Ayers a look behind the scenes.
25: It is meant to be a turnkey facility. Literally, we open the doors, let the residents come in. We'll have cots available, the ability to feed people on site, and as well as whatever connections we need to keep the building running if the power goes out, if the water system goes down, that the people, our residents, are truly protected in this facility.
24: From the WNZF Newsroom, I'm Liz Ryan.

0: bad guy. The people whose job it is to restore order are the ones accused of advancing disorder. It's the same shtick that Chuck Schumer pulls when he says that President Trump tonight is going to lay the groundwork for rigging the midterms when President Trump is trying to expose the left's meddling with our elections. Every time. So ICE agents are trying to restore order to the country, turn back the invaders. They're attacked by the left, literally attacked by the left, as Nazis. You have lefties taking up, grabbing rifles, taking up sniper positions in Texas, shooting at ICE agents, in one incident, killing illegal aliens inside of an ICE vehicle, not realizing who was in the vehicle, not caring, just wanting to advance chaos.
1: And a shooter opening fire on Catholic elementary school students as they pray.
0: Yes.
1: His gun marked with slogans like, "Where is your God now?" A healthcare executive executed in cold blood.
0: Luigi Mangione. Yeah, Luigi Mangione, celebrated by the left. They love Luigi. They're all in on Luigi. Luigi's their hero. You know something? Go ahead and do the survey on this. Rutgers should run another study. The average American lefty, who do they have a higher regard for, Luigi Mangione or Donald Trump? Who do they think more of? You know the answer.
1: Multiple assassination attempts on a sitting president and the murder of the greatest conservative activist of a generation. A man who happened to also be a husband and the father of two young children, shot and killed while speaking to a crowd of students.
0: Celebrated by the left. It is long overdue for people in positions of power to speak honestly about this problem. God bless Marco Rubio for doing it today. We have a lot more from him and the administration ahead on The Vince Show.
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0: 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Sunshine, partly sunny at times, isolated showers late, 88 to 92, maybe an evening shower, then a few clouds, mid-70s tonight. Partly sunny with isolated late-day showers or storms, low 90s tomorrow. Afternoon showers, low 90s Saturday. I'm Precision Weather Meteorologist Russ Hurley on WNZF.
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0: you're concerned about public safety. On November 4th, 2024, you authored a 73-page memorandum recommending the commutation of all 40 federal death sentences. Isn't that correct?
1: Well, as I've told to
0: members of the committee now. But don't play the game with me, because it's not. They've waived executive privilege. I have the report right here. It's dated April 24th, 2026. It's actually, your memo is quoted in here. It's public knowledge. And the idea that you would come here, you know that already. You would come here and disparage somebody else and not be willing to answer questions about how you commuted the sentences of murderers is ridiculous. Sure, I can't believe that you're here to do that.
1: I don't have the authority to commute.
0: Do you deny it? Do you deny that you authored the memo?
1: I'm not sure which memo you're referring to.
0: I'm referring to the November 4th, 2024, 73-page memo. Do you deny authoring it?
1: I can't say without having
0: it's ridiculous.
1: The memo
0: I can't believe you did. You did, and everybody in America and in the world can pull it up.
2: She's lying. I mean, it's so obvious. I don't remember. What kind of witness are you?
0: So it's a ridiculous.
1: Like a document. Do you also looks like a document that has DOJ's logo on the cover?
0: Yeah, and it quotes your letter. It quotes your letter.
1: I don't know.
0: You're losing credit. You should just admit it. You should just admit you authored it. Everybody knows you authored it. So I'm not going to waste any more time on your convenient little game you're playing here. You also authored and recommended the commutation of the Boston Marathon bomber, the Tree of Life synagogue murderer, and Dylann Roof. We all know this. How many pages of the 73 pages did you dedicate to victims? Because you expressed your concern over victims. How many pages were dedicated to the victims?
1: Sir, I don't have the memo.
0: I can tell you three.
1: In front of me.
0: Three pages. Three pages were dedicated to the victims. So I also happen to have, I made a special access request last year under the Presidential Records Act for documents from the Biden White House on the abuse of pardons and commutations.
2: All right, I'm more in a moment on this. I got to run for a half a second here, but Senator Schmidt doing a great job. I'd like, police, I'd like to report another murder. More ahead on The Vince Show.
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0: thunder, lightning, rain, and a leaky roof, call Good Brothers at 827-7978 or online at goodbrothersroofsandgutters.com. Sunshine, partly sunny at times, isolated showers late, 88 to 92, maybe an evening shower, then a few clouds, mid-70s tonight. Partly sunny with isolated late-day showers or storms, low 90s tomorrow. Afternoon showers, low 90s Saturday. I'm Precision Weather Meteorologist Russ Hurley on WNZF.
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4: 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Lots of sun today. There may be a late-day pop-up shower, close to 90. Isolated evening showers and a few clouds, mid-70s tonight. Partly sunny, isolated late-day showers, 89 to 93 tomorrow. Isolated showers and thunderstorms, low 90s Saturday. I'm Precision Weather Meteorologist Russ Burley on WNZF.
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5: From ABC News, I'm Michelle Franzen. The U.S. military continuing to carry out strikes against Iran and also enforcing the naval blockade in the Strait of Hormuz for ships trying to reach or leave Iranian ports. ABC's Karen Travers says Iran also launching attacks throughout the region.
6: Jordan and Bahrain were facing incoming yesterday, and then today reports from Kuwait about Iranian strikes back at them. Yesterday, the United States hit military installations in the north, also fired on that oil tanker. The president has repeated that threat to go after civilian infrastructure in Iran.
5: Iranian authorities also released American Dina Karari. She's been detained in Iran since 2024. President Trump calling her release a goodwill gesture by Iran. As the war with Iran intensifies, President Trump will deliver a speech to Americans tonight. Press Secretary Caroline Leavitt says his remarks will focus on election integrity.
7: I think all Republicans and Democrats should recognize this should be a nonpartisan issue. If we don't have safe and secure elections in our country, we cannot have a country. It is a vital part of our democracy, of our constitutional republic. The president will be speaking about that tonight.
5: Outgoing Republican Senators Tom Tillis, John Cornyn, along with GOP Congressman Tom Massey, say looking back on the 2020 elections is not a productive message for Republicans in the midterms. Severe storms in Texas leading to mass evacuations and water rescues. The governor confirming one person has died. Those floods impacting communities in Hill Country devastated by last year's deadly flooding. Here's ABC's Jim Ryan.
8: During the flooding of July 4th, 2025, the town of Comfort was inundated when the Guadalupe River was driven out of its banks by heavy rain upstream. Now, after days of heavy storms, the Guadalupe River is raging again, and the National Weather Service is warning of what it calls a large and deadly flood wave roaring toward Kerrville and Comfort.
5: Extreme heat combined with drifting smoke from hundreds of Canada wildfires leading to bad air quality again for parts of the U.S. You're listening to ABC.
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5: In Florida, a low-flying Blue Angels jet this week, whizzing by beachgoers in Pensacola. That's home to the Blue Angels flight squad. The jet just feet off the ground, sending sand, hats, tents, and chairs flying with both cheers and disbelief. Ashley Korn has been coming to the event for a long time.
10: I've been coming for 10 years, and I've never seen a pass like that in my life.
5: The Blue Angels says officials are reviewing the incident. Defense Secretary Pete Hegseth, though, appearing to brush off the low-flying Blue Angel jet as nothing out of the ordinary. He reposting several images and videos, including a photo of the flight with the phrase, quote, "Carry on, Patriots." The Trump administration announcing its first new formal tariffs. They're the first since the Supreme Court struck down much of the administration's previous tariff policies earlier this year.
11: Brazil is being hit with new 25% tariffs, with Trump administration officials accusing the country of engaging in unfair trade practices. The new 25% tariff is lower than the 40% tariff announced last year, which was struck down by the Supreme Court in February. They also include carve-outs for beef, coffee, and orange juice, as well as some energy products and aerospace parts. The new tariffs take effect July 22nd. Mike Dubusky, ABC News.
5: President Zelensky triggering a serious political crisis in Ukraine after he fired his popular defense minister, credited by many with Ukraine's recent turnaround on the battlefield. That's led to thousands turning out to protest. Michelle Franzen, ABC News.
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16: Saturday night, we're going to ignite the night in Flagler Beach.
15: Scott Fox is one of the owners of Tortuga's Florida Kitchen and Bar, and the restaurant's Ignite the Night fundraiser Saturday will both celebrate his 50th birthday and mark Tortuga's 10th year in business, all while helping out Flagler Beach Fire Department and Flagler Beach Ocean Rescue. Fox says the fire service has held a special place in his heart since Hurricane Matthew.
16: We went to get sandbags just like every other resident. There was two firefighters in front of a mound of sand. There was cars lined up over the bridge, and these poor guys were dying. Me and Paul looked at ourselves, and we had no sales in our restaurant. Our staff was standing around, and I said to him, let's help these guys out. And we decided to start our 501c3 Flagler Strong.
15: The event is happening Saturday, 2 p.m. to 10 p.m. in the parking lot of Tortugas. From the WNZF Newsroom, I'm Peter Kalina.

0: rest of my list, and that would be signature verification, chain of custody controls for mail-in ballots, you know, eliminate, you know, 6-8 weeks of voting when, you know, an issue 2 days before Election Day can define the election in a whole different way and turn the outcome of that. Well, why would you ever do that? Remember the weekend before George W. Bush won in 2000? You know, it was actually Fox News that broke the story about a DUI that he had previously in life. Do I think it impacted that election? I absolutely do. But with early voting in all these states, now you do have exceptions. The military certainly would be one. The elderly, the sick, the infirmed, we need to take care of them. We want them to participate and should accommodate them. But, you know, having weeks and weeks of vote is insane. But if you do have mail-in ballots, the minute they're delivered, there need to be security cameras that monitor those ballots put in a room with a camera 24/7 so nobody can tamper with them. You know, we should have updated voter rolls. We should have, you know, partisan observers in every precinct in the country watching the voting all day and the vote counting right after. I'd prefer paper ballots. A lot of foreign countries that once experimented with other means of voting have switched back to paper ballots. I think it has the most integrity. What is the upside of this? Because both Democratic candidates and that have lost and Republican candidates that have lost have complained bitterly about a lack of integrity and a belief that an election is rigged. I think if you do this and do it the right way, you instill integrity in the process, and then everybody will have confidence in the results. Tillis clearly, you know, incensed, arguing it would be impossible to put the provisions of the bill into practice, even if Congress did manage to enact it. That's not true. We can do it. We can do it in time for the November elections. For crying out loud, you know, look at Elon Musk. You know, look, he was able to rescue an astronaut because Joe Biden wouldn't take the effort to go do it. But anyway, tried to use a whiteboard referencing his experience to implementing a voter ID law in his home state, describing the breadth of agencies. This is not complicated. It's only complicated if you're a bureaucrat. Only bureaucrats would find this complicated. Now, I hesitate to often do this, but I do it, and I do it with this caveat. I'm going to give out the number of the Capitol switchboard, and I'm going to give it out, but I do always ask, if you are going to call, don't be a jerk. Be respectful. Now, thank God most of you listen. Be respectful, and you can let Tom Tillis' office know this is important to you, that no illegals should be able to vote, and that simple voter ID brings integrity to the system and confidence in the results. Linda, what is the number?
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0: We'll put it on my website, Hannity.com. Okay? Now, and we'll give it out maybe a few more times during the show. But this is the moment of truth. Why is a Republican muddying up the waters here? We need time. We do need time to implement it. Get out of the way. Instill integrity measures. 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
5: Slowdowns building along US 92 and US 1, picking up some volumes 95 southbound through Old Dixie Highway and again on the approach to US 92.
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0: We have spoken exhaustively about the rise of anti-Semitism, you know, college campuses, halls of Congress, on the airwaves. By the way, a lot of it generated by a lot of geopolitical foes, separate and apart. More than 100 House Democrats voted to throw Israel to the wolves. Half of House Democrats voting to cut off aid to Israel, all aid to Israel. Did they do the same thing to Hamas or Gaza that is run by Hamas or Hezbollah, you know, in Lebanon? Interesting moral compass they have. Now, the amendment to a State Department spending bill would have eliminated $3.3 billion in funding, and thanks to strong Republican support, it failed 314-104, but the vote serves as a moment of reckoning for House Democrats. Supporters of the aid cutoff, Nancy Pelosi, the former esteemed speaker, among, you know, all the predictable Democrats. It is sad that it's like officially dangerous now. I'm declaring to be Jewish in America. It really is, with all the rise of this virulent anti-Semitism. It's scary.
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15: ABC News, I'm Michelle Franzen. Iran ramping up its strikes across the Gulf region. Kuwait's Ministry of Defense says armed forces detected and intercepted 32 hostile drones within its airspace just today. The U.S. targeting Iran's defense systems and Iranian-bound ships in the Strait of Hormuz. Here's ABC's James Longman.
16: A U.S. aircraft attacked a tanker trying to make port at Karg Island. That is the Iranian oil terminal in the Persian Gulf. CENTCOM says that it gave this tanker multiple warnings and it did not heed them. This is in breach of the blockade that the U.S. currently has on Iranian ports.
15: The longtime teleprompter operator for President Trump facing allegations he profited off the speeches by placing bets on the prediction market, Cauchy. The White House says the operator is on unpaid administrative leave while pending the investigation. In Texas Hill Country, Governor Greg Abbott says catastrophic flooding being blamed for at least one death. He says dozens of others have been rescued and search and rescue operations are ongoing amid evacuations. This is ABC News.
17: This local news is a service of Flagler County's Toyota dealer, Beaver Toyota, in St. Augustine, conveniently located right off I-95 at exit 311.
18: We must explicitly ban unventilated plastic bins, metal barrels, or uninsulated sheds, which rapidly turn into lethal heat traps.
19: Palm Coast is currently reviewing Chapter 8 of its Code of Ordinances, which governs animal regulations. During Tuesday's City Council workshop, Palm Coast resident Barbara Fay asked officials to use that review to adopt more specific standards for outdoor animal shelters.
18: In our severe climate, a traditional plastic or wooden doghouse acts like an oven under the sun.
19: Faye said she believes the city's ordinance should spell out clearer standards for animal care rather than relying on broad language. Her comments also come just weeks after a major Flagler County animal cruelty investigation led to the rescue of more than 50 dogs from a Palm Coast home, bringing renewed attention to animal welfare in the community. We'll have more in an upcoming report. From the WNZF Newsroom, I'm Erica Fox.
20: 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Sunshine, partly sunny at times. Isolated showers late, 88 to 92. Maybe an evening shower, then a few clouds, mid-70s tonight. Partly sunny with isolated late-day showers or storms, low 90s tomorrow. Afternoon showers, low 90s Saturday. I'm Precision Weather Meteorologist Russ Hurley on WNZF.
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2: 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Sunshine, partly sunny at times, isolated showers late, 88 to 92, maybe an evening shower, then a few clouds, mid-70s tonight. Partly sunny with isolated late-day showers or storms, low 90s tomorrow. Afternoon showers, low 90s Saturday. I'm Precision Weather Meteorologist Russ Hurley on WNZF.
3: I'm Lisa Buckman. 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Slow traffic on 95 southbound through US 1 and on the approach to US 92. Heavy traffic along US 1 looking good on A1A. 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
9: 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Coming up on Free for All Friday, millions of dollars and thousands of miles. 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
1: ABC News, I'm Michelle Franzen. The White House says President Trump's speech tonight will center on election integrity. Sources familiar with the matter tell ABC News the president will include DNI information related to the 2020 election.
2: The president has long pushed debunked conspiracy theories to claim that his 2020 election loss was fraudulent. It's not immediately clear what allegations he'll make as part of this speech. The remarks come as the president recently named a loyalist, Bill Pulte, to lead the office of the Director of National Intelligence. Pulte has no previous national security experience. Trump has said he wanted Pulte to declassify information. Karen Travers, ABC News, the White House.
1: Hostilities between the U.S. and Iran intensifying, the U.S. targeting Iran's oil hubs and ships trying to reach Iranian ports. Catastrophic flooding in central Texas. The governor confirming one person died overnight from flash floods between Kerrville and Comfort. High water rescues continuing and rivers have yet to crest. This is ABC News.
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4: Saturday night, we're going to ignite the night in Flagler Beach.
3: Scott Fox is one of the owners of Tortuga's Florida Kitchen and Bar, and the restaurant's Ignite the Night fundraiser Saturday will both celebrate his 50th birthday and mark Tortuga's 10th year in business, all while helping out Flagler Beach Fire Department and Flagler Beach Ocean Rescue. Fox says the fire service has held a special place in his heart since Hurricane Matthew.
4: We went to get sandbags just like every other resident. There was two firefighters in front of a mound of sand. There was cars lined up over the bridge, and these poor guys were dying. Me and Paul looked at ourselves, and we had no sales at our restaurant. Our staff was standing around, and I said to him, let's help these guys out. And we decided to start our 501c3 Flagler Strong.
3: The event is happening Saturday, 2 p.m. to 10 p.m. in the parking lot of Tortugas. From the WNZF Newsroom, I'm Peter Cook.
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6: I'm Frank Miller with Your Money Now. Well, stocks finished the day lower amid weakness in the tech sector, the NASDAQ leading the decline, down around 400, while the Dow and S&P saw more modest losses. Traders took in a flurry of economic news today. The Commerce Department said there was a modest increase in retail sales in June. Those gained 0.2% after climbing a revised 1% back in May. Elsewhere, the Labor Department said that first-time claims for unemployment benefits fell unexpectedly the week ended July 11th. Claims fell 8,000 to 208,000, down from the previous week. 216,000. Economists were looking for claims to rise to 220,000. In the housing sector, pending home sales fell more than expected in June. The National Association of Realtors said its pending home sales index plunged by 5.4%. Meanwhile, the National Association of Home Builders said that home builder confidence also fell in July. And in commodities, oil extended losses from Wednesday as traders await resolution to the conflict with Iran. WTI crude finishing at around $79 a barrel. That's Your Money Now.
7: Him making sure we're okay, and if we're lucky we get to see. If not, everything is by feel. You always have a buddy with you. You're never doing anything by yourself. You're never alone. I followed my dad's advice to always prove myself and do what I can in the Navy and make him proud, make everyone proud. So I try to do that with everything I do. Being a woman, it's sometimes more challenging because we have to wear the same amount of gear that a man does, and we have to do the same amount of pull-ups that a man does for the physical training and the test. It's a challenge, but you can do it. You just got to set your mind to it. Taught me how to be a leader, independent, confident.
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7: 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Some slowdowns along US 92 and US 1. I-4 is doing good. No major problems along the Belterre Parkway.
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2: ABC News, I'm Michelle Franzen. The U.S. carrying out another heavy day of strikes targeting Iran and ships navigating Iranian ports in the Strait of Hormuz. ABC's Karen Travers says Iran also launching attacks in the region.
3: Jordan and Bahrain were facing incoming yesterday, and then today reports from Kuwait about Iranian strikes back at them. Yesterday, the United States hit military installations in the north, also fired on that oil tanker. The president has repeated that threat to go after civilian infrastructure in Iran.
2: Attorney General Todd Blanche, facing Senate confirmation hearings this week to become permanent AG, met with some survivors of the late convicted sex offender Jeffrey Epstein. Blanche facing criticism over the Justice Department's handling and release of the Epstein files, and Republican Senator Tom Tillis told Blanche he would withhold his vote until he met with survivors. In Texas Hill Country, high river water rescues continuing amid catastrophic flooding. The governor says at least one person has died. This is ABC News.
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5: The grand opening of the new expo hall at the fairgrounds is less than a month away. When the weather is calm, it will be a venue for community events, fairs, exhibitions, public gatherings, and all kinds of celebrations. But when storm clouds gather, it will serve as a hurricane emergency shelter. Flagler County Emergency Management Director Jonathan Lord is so very proud of it. And he gave Flagler Broadcasting President David Ayers a look behind the scenes.
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7: 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Any leftover showers give way to clearing skies through the overnight, mid-70s, partly sunny, maybe a late-day shower or storm Friday, 89 to 93. Evening showers and partly cloudy, mid-70s Friday night. Lots of sun, maybe a late-day shower, low 90s Saturday. I'm Precision Weather Meteorologist Russ Murley on WNZF.
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0: 48 is no better time. No better time than to make that clear. And so we have a candidate, whoever that may be. I don't know who it is yet. I'm not in on any candidate yet. But we want to be able to contrast our belief system, not muddy the waters, not bow to the left. We want to be able to contrast our belief system with theirs. And what you need are articulate candidates who have the capacity, who have the belief system to compare and contrast what we stand for versus what they stand for on the left. As Reagan would say, bold colors, not pastels, bold colors. That's what we want. And I'm not going to support anybody who dismisses Ronald Reagan, Bill Buckley, Barry Goldwater, Milton Friedman. No, no, we're just so smart today. I'll be right back.
1: Mark Levin.
0: For nearly 3,000 years, Homer's epic poem, The Odyssey, has shaped the literary and moral imagination of the West. 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
3: 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An air quality alert as dangerous Canadian wildfire smoke is blanketing the Midwest and Northeast. ABC News Chief Meteorologist Ginger Z.
4: The wildfires burning in northern Minnesota and Canada, and that smoke billowing down to Chicago, to places like Detroit, where you can't see anything either. Their air quality at one point overnight was at 600 AQI. Just to give perspective, 300 is unhealthy. They more than doubled that at one point.
3: Catastrophic flash flood swamping Texas. Some areas recording a year's worth of rain in just a couple of days. The state's governor reporting two people have died. President Trump preparing to deliver a primetime address tonight. Sources say he'll speak about new information he received regarding the 2020 election. The man who's been running President Trump's teleprompter at speeches, settling with federal regulators after they say he made tens of thousands of dollars on placing bets on several of the president's speeches on the prediction market. This is ABC News.
5: 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Skies will clear out nicely through the overnight, mid-70s. Partly sunny, late-day showers and thunderstorms Friday, 89 to 93. Evening showers, then partly cloudy, mid-70s Friday night. Sunny, isolated showers Saturday, low 90s. I'm Precision Weather Meteorologist Russ Murley on WNZF.
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6: From ABC News, I'm Dave Packer. President Trump to deliver a primetime address tonight. Sources telling ABC News the president's expected to discuss the 2020 presidential election. White House Press Secretary Karoline Leavitt.
7: It will shock you if you have an honest eye listening to the president tonight, and everything he is saying will be backed by facts and by evidence that will be provided this evening.
6: House Minority Leader Hakeem Jeffries.
8: In advance of Donald Trump's speech, let me also be clear about one thing. Donald Trump lost the 2020 presidential election. Something's really wrong with this guy. I think he actually needs to be checked out.
6: Investigators have identified the potential source of that parasitic illness. It's sickened thousands in the U.S. Sources say officials think shredded iceberg lettuce supplied to Taco Bell may be responsible for some cases. Most of the illnesses have been concentrated in Michigan. Acting Attorney General Todd Blanche telling reporters he had a nearly one-hour meeting today with victims of late sex offender Jeffrey Epstein. It came after Senator Tom Tillis, whose vote is needed to secure Blanche's confirmation as the next attorney general, said that he'll require Blanche to sit down with Epstein's victims before he can vote for him.
9: I expect that meeting to occur before I'm willing to vote out of this committee. And I'm trying to get to yes.